0: up until he received that pardon, so January 20th of 2025. That includes previous congressional testimony. So in order to assert the Fifth Amendment privilege, you have to have that threat of federal prosecution hanging over you. So Dr. Fauci basically is asserting the Fifth Amendment because he is worried that what he testified to at this hearing would be a perjury trap, that he would expose himself to prosecution by something not covered. And that's not sufficient grounds to, he would need to explain to a judge, which, and a judge would look at each and every single question to determine whether answering that question would pose a real and appreciable danger of criminal prosecution.
1: Paletti said a perjury trap is a lot to hang an assertion of Fauci's Fifth Amendment privilege on, because the court will tell him that all you must do is answer truthfully. He went on to say that Fauci can be prosecuted under state law for state crimes, but it's very difficult to come up with any crime in any state that he would credibly be charged with at this point. A Kentucky congressman is calling for the release of an ICE detainee with a medical condition. Here's Fox's Chris Foster.
2: Serafina Bakirwa has been in ICE custody in Louisville since last Wednesday, arrested at the airport, leaving for a conference about sickle cell anemia, which she has.
3: My sister had overstayed her visa, and that's the reason they were arresting her.
2: Her brother Isaac Kabunga says she went several days without medication that the jail says she has been receiving.
3: I spoke with my sister, and her health deteriorating.
2: Says she came back from Uganda 2 years ago to expand her sickle cell nonprofit work.
4: She then applied for asylum here in the United States, and is doing everything the way that the rules and the laws have been laid out for her to do.
2: Kentucky House Democrat Morgan McGarvey wants her freed. No comment on the case from Homeland Security.
1: A New Hampshire state lawmaker is talking after Governor Kelly Ayotte vetoed a bill aimed at easing restrictions on local meat processing. Here's a report from AFN's Chris Woodward.
5: House Bill 396 would have allowed small-scale farmers in New Hampshire to slaughter and process a limited number of cattle, swine, sheep, and goats at non-USDA-certified facilities for direct sales to local consumers and restaurants. Governor Ayotte vetoed the measure on July 16th, citing conflicts with federal law. According to the governor, the USDA Food Safety and Inspection Service notified the state that exempting meat processing in this manner violates the Federal Meat Inspection Act. Supporters of the bill argue federal regulations create unnecessary bottlenecks for small farms without guaranteeing safer food. Talking about this on American Family Radio, Representative Barbara Comtois pointed out that large USDA-inspected facilities frequently face major contamination recalls and operational shutdowns, whereas small direct-to-consumer farming relies heavily on local reputation. I'm Chris Woodward.
1: Spain is to deploy its military to help restore order at its border with Morocco after thousands of immigrants streamed into a tiny Spanish territory, with at least 9 dying in the attempt. The escalation followed a surge of immigrants attempting to reach the enclave, mainly by swimming. That's all our time for now. Find more news at AFN.net.
6: 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And today's good news verse of the day is found in Psalm 100, verse 5. For the Lord is good, his mercy is everlasting, and his truth endureth to all generations. Again, that's found in Psalm 100, verse 5.
7: Overnight weather forecast looks like it's going to be cloudy skies with a low of 76, a 50% chance of showers overnight. Tomorrow's weather forecast, scattered thunderstorms in the morning, a 50% chance of showers, and a high of 87 degrees. 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

0: from the international headquarters of the Sword of the Lord Publishers and Ministries here in downtown Murfreesboro, Tennessee, here in the greater Nashville area, in the heart of Tennessee, with Tennessee, the USA, and the world at heart. This is Making a Difference, and I'm Dr. Shelton Smith. Well, dear friends, welcome. We're delighted to have you along with us today. We thank the Lord that wherever you are in the world, that we're able to reach you right here from the international headquarters of the Sword of the Lord, and with our radio voice, as well as many of our publications, we're trusting the Lord that we can be a blessing to you, and we thank you for your friendship, and I trust you'll join me here 5 days a week, or as many days as you possibly can. Now, today we're going to hear a message that I preached a while back, and it's done in two parts. We'll do part of it today and part of it tomorrow. And the message is entitled, At Rest, But Not at Ease. Let me remind you, November 6 and 7, the Sword of the Lord Men's Conference right here at Sword Headquarters. Go to the Sword of the Lord website. Check out the details. We've got lots of stuff there on that website that you'll find interesting and helpful. So go check it out as soon as you possibly can. Now, let's get right to the message. This is part one of my message entitled, At Rest, But Not at Ease.
1: In Jeremiah chapter 50, verse number 4, In those days and in that time, saith the Lord, the children of Israel shall come, they and the children of Judah together, going and weeping, they shall go and seek the Lord their God. They shall ask the way to Zion with their faces thitherward, saying, Come and let us join ourselves to the Lord in a perpetual covenant that shall not be forgotten. My people hath been lost sheep. Their shepherds have caused them to go astray. They have turned them away on the mountains. They have gone from mountain to hill. They have forgotten their resting place. All that found them have devoured them. And their adversaries said, We offend not because they have sinned against the Lord, the habitation of justice, even the Lord, the hope of their fathers. Earlier verses of this chapter tell the story of God giving a word against Babylon, against the land of the Chaldeans, through Jeremiah the Jewish prophet, and saying to him, Declare this word against the nations. Publish it. Set up a standard. Do not conceal it. Let them know that Babylon is taken. All of their gods are confounded. Bel and Merodach are broken. Their idols are confounded in the images that they have set up, the icons that they have established as their emblems of worship are to be broken in pieces. And he says, Out of the north there'll come a nation that'll rise against Babylon and take her and destroy her and devour her, and she'll no longer be able to be the hostile enemy to the people of God that she is today. And in that time and in those days, saith the Lord, the nation of Israel will be reunited. Judah and Israel proper will no longer be a separate people. They'll no longer be a divided kingdom. And he said, they'll come and cry out and seek the Lord. They'll be asking again, what's the way to Zion? They want to know, here are people who've been bred and born, raised on the promises of God, and yet they're not even sure the direction to the mount that is the most sacred place in all of the world to a Jew. They're not sure just how to get to Mount Zion. They're entitled to it. They have every right and reason to expect that they could go, but they're not sure the direction. And so they come and they ask the way to Zion, and they set their faces in that direction. And they said, Come, let's go there. We're going to join ourselves in a perpetual covenant that shall not be forgotten. In other words, they're saying, We mean business this time. They're saying, we've been off track. We've had to be the object of scorn and defamation and deprivation and the off-scouring of the world. We've had all of this over and over and over, but we mean business this time. And God says, My people have been like lost sheep. They have been under the thumb of the oppressor. They have been the meal and the feast for the Babylonian heathen, like lost sheep, scattered around, no direction. and even the shepherds within the flock have caused them to go astray. The shepherds have not taken good care. The shepherds have not stood in the gap. The shepherds have not cried out. The shepherds have not specified sin and called their sin for what it was. Their shepherds have made it easy. Their shepherds have said, "Oh, go ahead."

Dangerous path, maybe, but go ahead. It'll be all right. The shepherds developed a new vocabulary and a new nomenclature to describe and to appease and to make it easy. God said, my people have found that as they've gone, they're no longer walking upon the mountain. They're no longer able to experience the joys that go with going to the mountain with God. My, oh my, in the midst of it all, they don't even know where to lay their head. They have forgotten their resting place. The result is, because they're out without protection, walking on dangerous paths, the Bible says every enemy that has come upon them has literally devoured them. They're broken in 1,000 pieces, and they don't know where to go. They don't know what to do. Their adversaries have said, why, they're fair game for us. We're not offending anybody. Listen, even the enemy, even the heathen, even those that are in a lost world know whenever we're out of fellowship with God, they know whenever our testimony reeks to high heaven. And just as here, those Babylonians said, why, sure, they're the people of God, but they're living in sin, and God's not protecting them because they're living in sin. They said, we're not offending anybody. We're not offending God. They're fair game because they've sinned against the Lord. And they no longer are able to claim the habitation of justice and the hope of their fathers. You talk about a sad, pathetic biography. What a story. I want to focus tonight on one little phrase in verse number 6. Right at the end of the verse, it says, they have forgotten their resting place. They have forgotten their resting place. And if I could give you a title for the message, I think I would describe it like this. Being at rest, but not at ease. Being at rest, but not at ease. The people of God, the people of Israel, he said, have forgotten what it is to get a good night's rest. They've forgotten what it is to be able to just say, this is the Sabbath. This is the day in which we are to set aside all of the things and just rest. We've forgotten that. And so we talk tonight about the forgotten resting place. We talk tonight about being at rest, but not at ease. There is a difference. When creation was finished, the Bible says that God rested. After the torrential downpours of rains that produced the great flood, the Bible says that the ark that God had instructed Noah to build rested upon Mount Ararat after it had ridden out the flood, after that the 8 souls, Noah and his wife and his sons and their wives, had found that in the ark there was security. There came a day when God let that ark rest upon the mountain. Its job was finished, and God let it park. And then when the schedule of time was set in command, when God gave commandment about the schedule, about our schedule, my schedule, and your schedule, God established a resting period. God established a Sabbath. Sabbath, we say it. The Sabbath is a day of rest, not a day of ease, not a day just to sleep and snooze necessarily, but a day of rest, a day in which we defer from our normal labors, a day when we set aside all of those things that pertain to the mundane and lift our eyes up toward heaven and we give our focus to the things that are above. It is a day in which we do not invest ourselves in that which is our livelihood. We rest from our labors and we rest from the ordinary. We rest from that which has occupied us the other 6 days of the week. Whenever you think about the command that God gave in regard to the Sabbath, that command prohibited some work, most work. But yet there were some things that God said, now these are still necessary, and it'll be necessary that these be done. And they were not prohibited from being done on the Sabbath. But here in this passage, the Bible says the people of God have forgotten what it is to rest. They have forgotten that they had a resting place. They had forgotten that God had given them some very precise and specific instructions about how to implement His provision of rest. Now, there's a contrast to be considered here. I think a contrast in philosophy. Because sometimes when you talk about rest, automatically we just say, well, that means we're going to be on easy street. We're just going to take it easy. Everything is going to be just as we want it to be. And we'll never have to hit another lick of work. Well, there are those who adopt that philosophy. The Bible describes them. The Bible says there are some who say, eat, drink, and be merry, for tomorrow we may die.

0: assuming that if they're going to die in a hurry, man, it's time to live it up, paint the town red, do everything that you ever dreamed about or ever heard about, according to some. That philosophy is a life of ease. It is a life of leisure. It is a life of just let me do what I want to do. That's in contrast to God's provision for rest. In fact, Amos the prophet said to the people of Israel, Amos chapter 6 and verse 1, he said, "Woe to them that are at ease in Zion." Woe to them. All the time, God is saying rest. God is saying rest. And yet he says they are not to be at ease. They're not to be lackadaisical. They're not to be apathetic. They're not to be simply resting upon their laurels and coasting on the benefit of some past performance. Woe to them that are at ease in Zion. And so I say to you tonight that ease is not the rest that God talks about. There are two words in the Greek New Testament that have to do with rest. One of them has to do with the Sabbath. It is sabbatismos, and it means to keep the Sabbath, to keep this day that God has set aside, and to rest from all of the things that are ordinary and mundane, all of those things that you would ordinarily do, set this day aside and make this day something very special. But the day that is ordinarily used, when you find the word that is ordinarily used, when you find the word rest in the New Testament, is another word. In fact, that sabbatismos is only, I think, maybe once or twice in all of the New Testament. The ordinary word that is used is the word kataposis, and it means to cease from labor so that your weary body may rest and be refreshed. Rest and be refreshed. Now watch me now, because I've got something here and I want you to catch it. In the Bible, we have learned that God's people have forgotten how, they've forgotten what it is to enjoy the resting place that God has given. Jeremiah said in another place, "Thus saith the Lord, stand in the paths and see, and ask for the old paths, where is the good way, and walk therein, and ye shall find rest for your souls." But they said, "We will not do that. We will not walk therein." Now here again, God states what he wants, but the people said, "Oh, we don't want to do that. We don't want to do it God's way. We've got other things in mind. We have other plans. We are thinking about other things. God, don't bother us with your little things that you want us to do." But God says, "Listen to me now." He said, "Pay attention to the old paths. Pay attention to the good way. Pay attention to what I want you to do and walk in it. And when you do, you'll find rest for your soul." Jeremiah 6:16. Now, God's provision is altogether full and complete. And when you enter into the rest that God has promised, it will refuel you, it'll refresh you, it'll get you up from the ditch, it'll get you up from the trench, it'll get you up from the deprivation that may have absorbed you, it'll get you up from all the kinds of things that may have broken you down, that may have discouraged you.
1: 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I do want to hear from you, so I trust you'll sit down sometime soon and write me a note. 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Do have a grand, blessed rest of the day, and goodbye for now.

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0: A minister had just closed a revival in a huge Midwestern city. Stepped on the train on his way home and found himself seated beside a young man. For nothing better to do, he just tried to start up a conversation, just something about the weather, just to kind of help the time as they traveled. And he noticed that he didn't receive an answer. He turned to the young man and he saw the tears streaming down his cheeks. He told him, "Son, I'm a minister. I'm a preacher. I'll be glad to help you any way I can." And the young man, through his tears, proceeded to tell this story. He said, "Preacher, 2 years ago, I got so mean at home that my mom and dad couldn't do anything with me. Wasn't anything but a source of embarrassment to them. Things got so bad that I even went so far as to hit my father one day with my fist. He told me then, 'Son, I hate to do it. It's gonna break your mama's heart. But I'm gonna have to ask you to leave this house. Just get away, we don't wanna see you anymore.' Preacher, I wandered all over this country for the past 2 years. Then about 3 weeks ago, I gave my heart and life to Jesus. Told mom and dad what had happened. Told them I'd be on this old train. Told them I was coming home. The preacher said, 'Son,' said, 'that's all well and good, but how do you know you're gonna be welcome? How do you know everything's forgiven?' He said, 'Preacher, I told Dad in the letter that if everything was all right and they could forgive me of all the pain I caused him, for him to hang a little white rag right on the top of that apple tree. I could see it from this old train, and I'd know it'd be all right for me to come home. Preacher, would you look out there and tell me what you see? I want to go home so bad, and I'm so sorry for all the heartache I caused. Would you look and see if you see one little white rag in the top of that tree?' Well, the old preacher, not knowing what to expect, not knowing the circumstance, dusted the window of that old train off and looked out. Turned around, had a big smile on his face. He said, 'Son, you can relax.' He said, 'That apple tree's in full blossom. I never saw so many white rags tied on anything in all of my life. That's not all. Standing out there under the apple tree, there's mom and dad waving a big white bed sheet, saying, "Come on home, son. Welcome home." And you know, that's just like God. No matter how far in sin we've sunk, no matter how we've wasted our lives, all we have to do is say, 'Forgive me of my sin. I want to live for you.' And you know, he'll welcome each and every one of us home."
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before the fireworks light the sky, remember the price that was paid for freedom. 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
1: Ed Donahue, Washington.
2: The United States and Iran each fired barrages of missiles Thursday as the pattern of back-and-forth strikes took hold again and hope dimmed for a quick end to the five-month conflict. On Wall Street, the Dow by 613 points, the Nasdaq rose 679, the S&P 500 advanced 121. This is SRN News. Finally, some good news from Iran.
3: Despite some of the worst persecution in the world, the underground church in that country is growing by leaps and bounds. A new report from International Christian Concern reveals there are more believers in Iran now than there were before the 1979 Islamic Revolution, which brought with it an unprecedented wave of persecution. ICC says, quote, some estimates point to 1 million or more Iranian converts to Christianity. These converts come from all sectors of society. Michael Harrington reporting.
2: One of Europe's last remaining bell foundries is trying to hang on. Established in 1599, the Grassmeyer Bell Foundry in Innsbruck, Austria, has survived wars, famines, epidemics, and economic challenges. The modern bell-making industry is under pressure as fewer churches are being built, reducing demand. Rising energy costs due to the war in Ukraine are not helping. This is SRN News. A Montana hiker who became impaled by his trekking pole near the top of the state's highest peak tells his story. We hear more from correspondent Donna Warder.
4: David Cifaldi and his two hiking companions were crossing Montana's froze-to-death plateau July 20th when Cifaldi slipped and became impaled by his trekking pole.
5: I remember rolling over and this kind of realization of like, something's not right here. Realized I had this trekking pole stuck in my side.
4: Cifaldi, a 32-year-old wound care nurse, was concerned about the cost of a rescue helicopter, so
5: was able to kind of talk to my friends a little bit and get everybody on the same page that we were going to make the decision to hike out. It took us 6.5 hours.
4: The pole missed any vital organs. I'm Donna Warder.
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6: 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Our text is found in Joshua 24. 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Be sure to stay tuned for the end of the message where we will be giving you information on how you can receive a CD copy of this message. 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
7: Want you to open your Bible to the Old Testament. I'm privileged to be standing in front of one of our graduating classes. Been many years I've been doing this. And God has blessed us. Good graduating class this year. Not all of them are present this morning, almost. And we appreciate them coming. Joshua chapter 24. Chapter 24. Just before I read it, I'm going to talk to you on the subject this morning, God's replacements. God's replacements. I guess I'm thinking a little bit of our young folks and our graduating class. Most of us know what it is to be replaced at some time or another, don't we? It was not always good news when the coach said, I'm going to replace you. On the battlefield, it was good news to hear replacements are on the way. So it can have double meaning, maybe not a good meaning sometime on the job or something. I think about the young man that went to the father and asked for the daughter's hand in marriage. And the old man said, son, are you trying to replace me? Can you actually give my daughter all the things she's accustomed to? He said, no, sir, but I'd sooner accustom her to what I can give her. And truth is, God does. He is in the replacement business. I'm reading here in Joshua. Joshua's replaced Moses. I hope you know your Bible enough to know the story that I don't have to go back through to tell you. God uses Moses to deliver the Jews, the Israelites, out of Egypt and the bondage and the slavery. And yet he didn't let Moses take them all the way into the promised land. Remember the story? He took him up on Mount Nebo and he's buried and nobody knows exactly where, but God had an issue with Moses. It's important, the things you read in the Word of God, the doctrines, the truths. Out in the wilderness with all the temptation and all the trouble and all that went through, there come a time they needed water. And God told Moses to smite the rock, remember? And the water came out. Well, they began to murmur again, and another dry time came upon them. You remember the story? And how all of a sudden Moses is mad at the people now. They're murmuring and griping. Most pastors have been in that place a time or two. And he told Moses, speak to the rock. But Moses, in his temper with the people, smote the rock again. Big mistake, because the rock was a type of the Lord Jesus Christ. And in the New Testament, we find out he is that rock. And you see, Jesus was crucified, smote one time for us. You got some religion teaches you that he dies again for you every week. That's a wrong religion. He was smote once, just once. From that point on, we're supposed to speak to him. And so Moses didn't get to go in the promised land, and God buried him there, but he called in a replacement, and that replacement was Joshua. And we have the book of Joshua here that we're reading our text from this morning in chapter 24, and we'll start reading here in about verse 14. It says, now therefore, now Joshua's speaking. It's his farewell message, so to speak, to Israel. Now therefore, fear the Lord and serve him in sincerity and in truth. And put away the gods which your fathers served on the other side of the flood and in Egypt, and serve ye the Lord. And if it seem evil unto you to serve the Lord, to choose you this day whom you will serve, whether the gods which your fathers served that were on the other side of the flood, or the gods of the Amorites in whose land ye dwell. But as for me and my house, we will serve the Lord. And the people answered and said, God forbid that we should forsake the Lord to serve other gods, little g gods I call them. For the Lord our God, he it is that brought us up and our fathers out of the land of Egypt from the house of bondage, which did those great signs in our sight and preserved us in all the way wherein we went and among all the people through whom we passed. And the Lord drave out from before us all the people, even the Amorites, which dwelt in the land. Therefore will we also serve the Lord, for he is our God. And Joshua said unto the people, ye cannot serve the Lord, for he is a holy and a jealous God. He will not forgive your transgressions, nor your sins, if ye forsake the Lord and serve strange gods. Then he will turn and do you hurt, consume you after that he hath done you good. And the people said unto Joshua, nay, but we will serve the Lord. Now Joshua's speaking to them here. And they're remembering what God has done for them. And now they are making a promise here that they're going to stay true. And Joshua here has come through a crisis time. 40 years in the wilderness. All the troubles. All the miracles God had done. And yet now Moses is dead. Joshua the young man is taken. He's Moses' replacement. He's stepping out in front now, and he's coming out of a crisis time, the 40 years in the wilderness. I'd say to our young people this morning, we call this a pandemic thing, a crisis and all that. We are in a great dark time in America today, and I'd say to our young people, I hope we got some Joshuas out there that will stand up and be God's replacement and realize all of a sudden I got some responsibility. I got decisions I got to make. I can't always run to mom and dad. I can't always run back to my teachers and the preacher or somebody. I've got to stand. And I believe we do have those even before us today. And while we're looking in the country today, hopefully to get opened up,

up and get a new start and try to get back to something that is right, I want to say to you, it'll not happen unless somebody stands up and takes the lead and says this is the way we ought to go. And this present crisis, I'm hoping we're going to get started up again from this crisis, whether it was fake or real. How much was fake and how much was real? It has crippled our nation. It has crippled our society. There's no doubt about that. And there's going to be a lot of choices to be made ahead. This group sitting in front of me and many others will be having to make choices that some of us that are older are getting past the time that we can make them. Somebody's got to replace us. Somebody has got to stand, as it were, in our place. Now, I look around today and see our nation in jeopardy, no doubt about it. Freedoms being lost, constitutional rights being garbage canned, so to speak. There's a crowd out there who wants to replace good old free America with a dictatorship and socialism. That's too bad, folks. Socialism is not sharing the wealth, it's sharing the misery, is what it amounts to, really what it amounts to. And they're talking about the new normal today. You better fear that. The new normal is without your rights. The new normal is without your freedoms. The new normal, you don't make the decisions, the government makes them for you. You earn, but you don't keep it. You give it to the government that they can scatter it around and spend it where they want to. We got a new stimulus bill coming, several trillion more dollars. By the way, somebody says, where's that money come from? Well, it actually comes from the printing presses. But after a while, it can become worthless. If you'll go back and check what happened to Germany as Hitler came to power, and I believe Hitler was a great type of the Antichrist. And as the Antichrist kingdom is getting nearer and nearer, they say the day came and brought Hitler to power was the money was so devaluated, they kept printing it, but it was worthless. They said a fellow took a wheelbar of money in Germany to the bank, and when he got there, the money was not worth the price of the wheelbar. I saw pictures of women literally putting it in their stove in the house to start the fire. That's how worthless it became. And folks, if we go down that same trail, we'll wind up at the same spot, is what it amounts to. I'm hoping some replacements step in Washington and other places. I'm tired of some of them I see up there in Washington. I hope they get replaced. Amen. I've never seen Nancy Pelosi look any better than when she put on that mask. It just need to be larger. Amen. Anyway, so I didn't come here to hear that. Well, there's no other church open. Where were you going to go? Now I'm playing with you some. But the truth is we need some replacements in a lot of places today. And I'm praying for this class and others like them that will stand up with some backbone and be the replacement that God wants. Joshua stood up, brother. He was the replacement God put in the place. He was a young man. Now, by the time he makes this speech, he's gotten older. He's at the end. But he stepped in as a very young man under Moses with all the responsibility that fell on him. But he took that responsibility and he led the children of Israel. They were cowering in fear. They got to the border of Kadesh Barnea and they got afraid of the giants, and they doubted God and lost faith in God, and God let them spin their wheels in the wilderness for 40 years. But then he let Joshua and another man by the name of Caleb that showed some faith step out and lead them. And Joshua here is a young man, now grown old, but he's done a good job as the replacement of one of the greatest, if not the greatest man mentioned in the Word of God, Moses. As I look at this and realize the next generation, these grads here before us, yes, they're the next generation. They're the type of Joshua here that I'm talking about, but they're going to face some choices. You know, your choices are made on what the world calls data, information, but if you got false information, you'll make bad choices. And I'd say to these young folks and all of us, you better know where you're getting your information from. It needs to come from the Word of God. It needs to come from what is right according to the Word of God. And you better watch out for the crowd today that is spinning with their bias and deception.

Everywhere you look, folks are being deceived today, and they're making bad choices because they've been deceived. We look around today and we're facing some choices. These young folks will face some choices. Just like Joshua did. Where you get your information, true or false? You know, Joshua gave some advice here in the text I read. He told these Israelites, stay with the Lord God. Don't depart after these other gods. Don't go after these false gods of the world. He reminded them of the miracles and the deliverance they'd seen at the hand of God, starting with the parting of the Red Sea, with the manna falling in the wilderness, with the water coming out of the rock, all the things God had done. You'd think those Israelites would never turn their back on God. But they did. But they did. As you read the Old Testament, you find out they were up and down. They were in God's blessings, and then they'd depart from God, and God would punish them, and finally they'd come back in repentance and get the blessings again, up and down if you put them on a graph. And the sad truth is we look around and see that's human nature today. Unfortunately, it's even the old nature that we Christians still have that we have to guard against and watch against all the time. Joshua was warning here against the gods of this world. And I warn these young people, the gods of this world have increased. In the early days, even maybe when I got saved and heard the gospel in a Baptist church years ago, I could have probably at that time gone to a Methodist church or a Presbyterian church and pretty well heard the basics of the gospel. They might have disagreed on small things, but they agreed on the big things. That's not true anymore, folks. Those times have come and gone. Today, deception is on every hand, every kind of false cults, foreign god, ism that you can name has permeated into America. Come into our young people sometime advertising health, workouts, exercise, mind, all this business. You better watch out for it. You're departing from the Lord God Jehovah and his word which he gave you. Don't follow other gods. You'll wind up on the trash heap of history, just like other nations did. The big thing that Joshua was telling them here, don't depart from the Lord God that delivered you out of Egypt. See, there was a contest of gods going on in Egypt. Remember the 10 plagues? How many of you remember the 10 plagues in Egypt? Well, Moses and Aaron said to Pharaoh, let my people go. They didn't do it. Israel had all kind of gods, pantheism, pluralism of gods. Pharaoh would get up early in the morning and he'd go out and worship the rising sun. The sun's not God, it was created by God. Better be careful about that. Pharaoh worshiped that. When God came in and he began to rebuke the gods of Egypt, everything Egypt called a god, God put down. For instance, they had the god of the flies. God gave them so many flies, they didn't want any more flies. They had the god of frogs. God gave them frogs in their bed, in their soup, in the kitchen. They didn't want to see no more frogs. Frogs everywhere. And the sun god, God gave them 3 days of darkness, proving he was the god. Sun couldn't light up without him. So he gave them 3 days of darkness. And the Bible, you ought to read about that darkness. It said it was darkness that could be felt. They couldn't move from the position they were in. They couldn't leave their bed. They couldn't leave their house. It was darkness you can't hardly understand. And God was saying, you think the sun is God? I'm the Lord God Jehovah. And so he taught Egypt a lesson there. And he was teaching the Israelites a lesson as he defeated the gods of Egypt. You know, I'd say this to our grads today. If you live long enough, you'll see the deception of the world's gods. They may flash up for a while, but they don't last very long. And when the truth finally comes out, you'll find out how weak and false and deceptive they were. Don't follow them. Don't follow them. The cults and isms that's taken over America today is tricking a lot of people, a lot of different ones. But there's only one true Lord God, Jehovah. And God, Joshua says in the text, is a jealous God. He's jealous of his name. Jealous of what you think about him. Jealous if you worship some other God. So I wouldn't worship, well, America's got some homemade gods too.

0: One of them is money.
1: Yeah.
0: One of them is prestige. Another one is popularity. And young people watch out for that. They're just as much a god as the sun god was to Pharaoh.
1: That's right.
0: Watch out for that stuff, because it's everywhere. It's everywhere. Today, I see a lot of folks, and young folks understand, you're getting this information and that information and this and that and the other, and you're hearing everything, so you just kind of back off and watch. I want to tell you something. Stick with that is tried and proven.
2: Amen.
0: Stick with the Lord God Jehovah and His Word. Amen. See, there's a showdown coming. You know what a showdown is. Remember the two cowboys, they argue through the whole picture and then they have a fast draw showdown? You don't know science?

say in nuclear talk. We're moving to where it's about to prove who is who and who is true and who is false. We're moving to that, I believe. A showdown is nearing, building fast. Satan's man is behind the curtain, ready to step out. I don't know who he is, I don't know when he will, but I believe all these signs are indicating that Satan is about ready to make his big play to take over the kingdoms of the world. And he'll have a man to step out and say, I'm the one, to take over. And he'll reign for a little while, but it'll be a short reign. It'll be a short reign. We got all kind of indications. We're seeing in our own politics in Washington and so forth. Somebody shared with me this week, they've got a HR bill. H stands for House, so it's in the House of Representatives, a bill. They got a bill up there right now that's having to do with surveillance, checking on us. Maybe with drones, yes, some of that. Maybe with your cell phone you carry around with you all the time. You might not know it, but you got a tool that Big Brother is going to be tracing you with all the time right now. And you wouldn't give it up for nothing. You wouldn't give it up if on the screen it says 666, I am the Antichrist. You still wouldn't get rid of it. You're addicted. And the truth of the matter is, you don't like me for saying that. It's all right. My term is a lot shorter than it used to be, and I can live it. But the truth of the matter is, that's the age we're moving into. Yes, that HR bill up there in the House of Representatives, the interesting thing, guess what the number of it is? 666, and they tell me there's a fourth six in there. That's kind of interesting. Why not 555 or 444? Why is it 666? The devil is behind the curtain. He is pulling the strings. He is manipulating. He is deceiving. Everywhere you look, that is going on today. Yes, there's a showdown coming. Sure it is. And I don't know how quick. I really don't. But I know this, when God moves, it's going to be quick too. He is long-suffering. I said that in Sunday school, not willing that any should perish. No doubt about it, but he is not dead. And he is not senile, where he don't know what's going on, like maybe some of us are getting. But he knows. He knows it all. Knows it all. And when he moves, it's going to be very quick, too. Bible says that Jesus' coming is compared to a moment in the twinkling of an eye. Not a blink of the eye, but a twinkling of the eye. Did you ever look somebody in the eye and you thought you saw a little twinkle in it? It wasn't a wink, it wasn't the closing of the eyelid, it was quick. And they tell us the coming of Jesus Christ is going to be that quick. That's what 1 Corinthians 15 says, in the moment, in the twinkling of an eye, at the last trump, right? Boy, that'll be great. Things happen fast here when they spread the news about the coronavirus being so deadly and scared everybody to death. They all ran and went to hiding and carrying on all this stuff, doing some dumb things, like quarantining well people instead of sick people. See, in the Bible, when a man had leprosy, he was quarantined. He had to go into the leper colony. They didn't let him go free and everybody else get quarantined. See, we've done some stupid stuff. And some folks are mad at me because I won't wear a mask. I might look better in it, but I would feel worse in it, and I'm not going to wear it. Besides that, after I breathe the germs, I don't want to keep breathing them. Store them up. All right. You want to see my medical degree? See me next week. There's a showdown there between the gods, between those that really know God and those that don't know him. There's a showdown coming. God is going to move. And if you follow the rest of the story, I read the text here from Joshua. If you follow the rest of the story, you'd have to get into the next book called the Book of Judges. You have to find out how the people did that promised Moses, promised Joshua they'd stay true to the Lord God. Did they stay true? Well, if I move over here to about chapter 2 in the Book of Judges, I find out they didn't. It didn't last very long. I read over here in chapter 2, it says in verse 7, and the people served the Lord all the days of Joshua and all the days of the elders that outlived Joshua, who had seen all the great works of the Lord that he did in Israel. Verse 10, and also all that generation

generation were gathered unto their fathers. They died off. And there arose another generation after them, which knew not the Lord. Wow, the replacements failed. They lasted under Joshua. They lasted under his staff, under his deacon board, under his elders. But they died. And the replacements that came knew not the Lord. They turned. Exactly what Joshua warned them about happened. They went after the false gods. It says in verse 11, and the children of Israel did evil in the sight of the Lord and served Balaam, false god, false god. Oh yes, the replacements here failed. You know, I look around today and I pray for God to give us some replacements, some good ones. Joshua's replacement failed. But you know what? If you read all the Old Testament, keep following, God would raise up some more that would do right for a while, then they would fail. Then he'd raise up some more. They'd do right for a while, and then they'd fail. But his final greatest replacement of all, when he sent his only begotten Son, the Lord Jesus Christ, he came upon the scene and he didn't fail. He came as the second Adam. The first Adam had failed, thrown the whole human race into the, under the curse of sin and depravity. But the second Adam came. Thank God he didn't fail. I want to say to you, as a natural born human being, I failed and you failed. And there was no way I could have died without paying for my sins. But thank God he sent me a replacement. Amen. Bible says God so loved the world he gave his only begotten Son, that whosoever believeth in him should not perish but have everlasting life. I stand before God today as though I had never sinned, because he looks at my replacement. He looks at the Lord Jesus Christ that took my place on the cross of Calvary, took my sin on him, died in my stead. And God said, I approve, and raised him from the dead. You know what? If I step up to heaven's door, the answer's not going to be, Lord, look, I preached for a while. Lord, I done this and I done that. No, it's going to be, Lord, look at my replacement. Look at the Lord Jesus Christ that took my place. The one that became a substitute for me. The one that paid a price I couldn't pay when he died for my sins and shed his blood on the cross of Calvary. I'm so glad God's replacement didn't fail. Do you know him today? Have you let him replace you? Or are you planning to stand in your own works, your own goodness, your own God you may be following? You plan to stand there in front of a righteous, holy Jehovah God, the creator of the universe? You're going to stand in front of him and argue your case? Oh, no, my friend, you need a replacement. You need to be replaced by the sinless Son of God. He's the only one. He's the only ticket to heaven. He's the only one. He said, I'm the way, the truth, and the life. No man cometh to the Father but by me. And if you don't have him, you're not going to make it in. He took our place. He took our punishment. He paid our price we couldn't pay. I think about the story I've told you, I think, before, but during Civil War days, as men were drafted into the armies in the Union Army, Union Army had a provision. If a man had enough hardship when he got his call to come into the service, that if he could find somebody that would replace him that had not been called, somebody that would volunteer to take his place, they would allow that. And there's the story of a young man who had a wife and some kids, and things were bad at home, and he came in and he said, I can't go, but my friend, who's single and no family and no problems like I have, he'll take my place. And they allowed that in those days. And the war moved on and battles raged. And the young man that was the replacement was killed in battle. The same man that had received the call to be drafted in got another call. And it is said on record that he went before the War Department and he said, you can't call me, I'm dead.

I died, I had a replacement. He's been killed, and I died in my replacement. They say that they could not call him legally. They could not again draft him. I want to say to you, I'm going to stand before the judgment and say I've already died in my Savior, in my substitute. He's my replacement. And all the wrath that would fall on my sin fell on him. He paid a price I couldn't pay. Therefore, I can go into the Lord's heaven as though I never, ever had a bad thought, done an evil thing, said a bad word. Isn't that a wonderful truth? Let me ask you this morning, you know what I'm talking about? Have you let the Lord Jesus Christ be your replacement? He wants to be today. He wants to be your Savior. He'll save you this morning if you'll let him. Will you do it? Would you bow your heads with me, please? How many of you can say, preacher, I've been saved. I know it. I know if I stand before heaven's door, I'll stand there represented by my replacement, the Son of God. Can you say that by the uplifted hand this morning? I know it. I know it. He's mine. He's my Savior. I'm trusting him, not my goodness, not my works. No other God but him. Thank you. You may put your hands down. Or you're here today and you'd say, preacher, I need to be saved. I've never trusted Christ. If I stood before God, I would be lost forever. Have me in mind when you pray. Think about me when you pray. Would you lift that hand for prayer while heads are bowed? I'm looking, God's looking. Would you lift that hand? Would you stand with me quietly? Father, we come to you in prayer. We commit the invitation to you. Father, we know there's somebody out there, maybe in radio land, maybe here in the room, they need a replacement. They can't stand before the judgment, but Jesus will stand in their place if they'll let him. Bless the invitation, I pray, that not one would leave the building lost today, but would come to the Savior and have the name written in heaven and be represented by your replacement, your Son. For I ask it in Jesus' name. Amen. We're going to sing whatever God's asked you to do. Will you do it? To come receive him as Savior? Maybe move a membership or something else. I don't know. But you come as we sing.

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Have you ever? Would you be honest and say, what am I trusting? Myself? Some philosophy? Maybe you've been deceived in some other religion. Christ is the only way, God's way.

remember as a young man, having never heard the gospel, but believed in my heart there was a God and that one day I'd stand before him.

0: remember one time standing in a department store, my mother there trying to get a man to fit me for a suit for a school ceremony. And I remember in my mind I was already in trouble even at school and wasn't even sure I'd make that ceremony. And I remember standing there almost in tears, and the man thinking, boy, he was trying to measure me up, and I'm sure he thought I had a bad attitude, but I was hurting so bad inside. I was hurting because of the life I was reviewing, hiding best I could from my parents, but a lot of wrong stuff. And I remember thinking so clearly, I wish I could do it again, start over. I didn't use the word replace it, but that's what I wanted to do. I did use the word, though I'd never heard it, never heard it in church, never been in enough church to hear it. I remember thinking, oh God, I wish I could be born again and start over. I didn't know the truth that I could be born again in Jesus. I heard that years later. But right then I hurt so bad I wanted to do something with all the wrong and the sin and the mistakes that was causing me so much pain. So when I went into church years later and heard the good news, I could get a new start, become a new creature, be born again. That was the best news I ever heard in my life. It's still the best news, huh? All these years later. You don't wear it out. It don't only last through this life. It's going to last through the next life. Do you know him? Have you let him be your replacement? So you don't know me. I know you need a replacement if you don't have Christ. You're not good enough without him. You need his righteousness, his goodness, not your own.
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0: 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And today's good news verse of the day is found in Psalm 100, verse 5. For the Lord is good, his mercy is everlasting, and his truth endureth to all generations. Again, that's found in Psalm 100, verse 5.
1: Overnight weather forecast looks like it's going to be cloudy skies with a low of 76, a 50% chance of showers overnight. Tomorrow's weather forecast, scattered thunderstorms in the morning, a 50% chance of showers, and a high of 87 degrees. 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

0: Now, what you've brought me today is truly remarkable. This is a pristine ceramic mug featuring a cartoon cat saying, "I hate Mondays." Notice the subtle coffee stain from circa 2012.
1: Wow, is it worth a lot?
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Some of my fondest memories were woven around supper time, when Mom used to call from the back steps of the old home place, "Come on home now, son, it's supper time." But you know, time has woven a realization of a truth that is even more thrilling. And that's when the call comes from the portals of glory for me to come home. And I'll gather with all of God's children, with the Lord himself, for the greatest supper time of them all.

0: Poor American Family News, I'm Robert Thornton. The U.S. economy slowed last quarter, but the Trump administration said there are signs the president's policies are working. More from Fox's Jared Halpern.
1: GDP expanded at just 1.5% from April through June, a deceleration from the first 3 months of the year, the Commerce Department says. Slower GDP growth is attributed to an increase in imports, though U.S. consumer spending remained high, up to nearly 4% for the year. A White House spokesman attributes the import increase to a record number of capital goods shipped into the country, machinery and equipment, he says, that will fuel future growth. President Trump's approval rating on his handling of the economy has been sliding down to 33% in a recent Fox News poll. At the White House, Jared Halpern, Fox News.
0: President Trump said he may pull Acting Attorney General Todd Blanche's nomination for the full-time post to avoid conceding to Senate Republicans demanding limits to a tax audit immunity deal benefiting the president and members of his family that Trump negotiated with the Department of Justice. Trump said he will keep Blanche in the role as acting attorney general until Republican Senators John Cornyn of Texas and Tom Tillis of North Carolina leave office. The Trump administration has announced a new program to help military veterans become truck drivers. Here's Fox Business's Edward Lawrence.
2: The American Trucking Associations have said that there's a shortage of 82,000 truck drivers for 2026. I looked at the last jobs report. There's 335,000 veterans that are unemployed looking for jobs. Now, if they drove a large truck or a large vehicle in the military under Freedom Haulers, they can skip some of the tests for a CDL. Now, the idea from the White House is to fast track those applicants to fill the shortage of truck drivers.
0: Lettuce prices rose sharply in the first half of 2026 due to hot weather in Arizona, where about one-third of America's lettuce is grown. Now, restaurants are dealing with a fallout from a Cyclospora outbreak linked to shredded lettuce that has sickened thousands of Americans. Yum Brands, the parent company of Taco Bell, said today that Taco Bell's U.S. same-store sales are down 2% so far in the July through September period due to customers' concerns over the outbreak. The American Psychological Association was recently exposed for pushing identity politics on those who wish to learn on how to better treat their patients. More from Caleb Castillo.
3: As accuracy in media has documented, identity politics have been doing damage to the American school system for years. Now, rather terrifyingly, it's entering the medical industry. The APA is the world's largest psychological association. AIM went undercover at their latest conference. You would expect the speakers to talk about how to get patients better treatment for their problems. Instead, the two speakers in the video rambled on and on about how anti-DEI laws are censorship and how to use psychological tricks to make better, quote, white allies. Adam Gillette is the president of Accuracy in Media. He spoke on how DEI has affected education and why, if these radical policies leak over into healthcare, the results could be catastrophic.
4: Well, imagine that in healthcare. Imagine that in mental health care. They might take advantage of needy people who are paying money to be on accounts because they have issues with their work or their relationships, their family. And instead, they're being trained on being a better white ally in the fight for anti-racism.
3: Adam says there are many huge sponsors of this conference, including the Department of Justice, meaning tax dollars are being used to fund the APA. He also says that with untrust in the media, in education, and even in museums rising among the American people, it is very dangerous that these radical policies are sneaking into the medical industry.
4: Being a part of this organization means you care more about politics than about patients.
3: I'm Caleb Castile.
0: Fox Business reports that federal regulators say certain robotic vacuum cleaners will be banned under the new U.S. policy restricting foreign-made advanced robotics. Most production takes place in China, with some in Vietnam, Malaysia, and Indonesia. On Wall Street today, stocks were higher. The Dow rose 614, the S&P added 121. The Nasdaq climbed 679. West Texas Intermediate crude dropped to about $84 a barrel. That is all our time for now. We invite you to see more news online at AFN.net. For American Family News, I'm Robert Thornton.
5: 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And today's good news verse of the day is found in Psalm 100, verse 5. For the Lord is good, his mercy is everlasting, and his truth endureth to all generations. Again, that's found in Psalm 100, verse 5.
6: Overnight weather forecast looks like it's going to be cloudy skies with a low of 76, a 50% chance of showers overnight. Tomorrow's weather forecast, scattered

Thunderstorms in the morning, a 50% chance of showers, and a high of 87 degrees. 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

A young father and husband became seriously ill, and after a few short days, he passed away, leaving a young wife and a five-year-old boy. The young mother tried to explain to the little lad that Jesus needed to take his daddy home to heaven. The little boy just couldn't seem to understand. But finally that night, when he knelt down to pray, he said, "Dear Jesus, Mommy told me that Daddy was going to be coming to live with you now.

said that you needed him to help you in heaven. Well, Jesus, you know, I need him too. But Mommy told me that in heaven, Daddy wouldn't be sick anymore. And oh, I'm glad of that, because he used to hurt so bad down here. Now, there's a few things that you need to know about my daddy. He can't preach. He can't sing in the choir. He doesn't have much education because he had to work all his life. And when they called on him to pray at church, why, he'd always mess it up. And it used to embarrass me and Mommy so bad we couldn't hardly stand it. But there's one thing, Jesus. He thought a lot of you. Oh, he loved you a lot. He used to tell everybody what a fine feller you are. And you know, when you get to know my daddy, you'll really like him. Why, the kids in the neighborhood, they just love him to death. Why, when a toy would break down, they'd bring it over to my daddy. He'd pat him on the head. He'd go get that old black toolbox, and he knew exactly what to do to make those toys just like brand new. Mommy told me the other day that there was children in heaven. And you know, where there's children, there's toys, golden toys. And I think that's why you want my daddy in heaven. You need somebody to help you, somebody to help you fix those golden toys. Well, I gotta go now, and I've enjoyed talking to you. You tell my daddy that

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0: 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Oh, it's freezing in here. What's going on? I can see my breath.
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1: Our God does not reside in trees and in rocks and in cows and in elephants. 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That's where our God is.
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1: We don't know it all then, brother. 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

The stormy clouds of darkness will turn to brightest day. Then let us all take courage, for we're not left alone. The lifeboat soon is coming to gather the jewels home. Sometimes we felt discouraged and thought it all in vain for us to live a Christian life and walk in Jesus' name. But then we heard the Master say, I'll lend you a helping hand. If you'll only trust me, I'll guide you to that land.

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Our trials will soon be o'er. Our loved ones

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1: With SRN News, I'm Jason Walker. Republicans stand by President Trump on his strategy in Iran.
2: Republicans again blocked another war powers resolution to force an immediate withdrawal of America's military might from Iran on Thursday. Senate Democrats have tried and failed to convince enough of their Republican colleagues to consistently buck the war over a dozen times as it stretches into its fifth month. The latest effort from Senator Kristen Gillibrand of New York failed along similar lines as last week's effort, where only a small cohort of Senate Republicans crossed the aisle to end the war. Louisiana Senator Bill Cassidy did join Democrats, but has since reversed course. Bernie Bennett, Washington.
1: Elsewhere on Capitol Hill, Republicans on the Senate Finance Committee have defeated an effort by Democrats to block a plan by the Trump administration to shield the president from IRS audits. Lawmakers voting 14-13 to kill the amendment. Democrats claim the immunity deals an illegal abuse of power. Trump administration ending a Medicare subsidy.
3: Millions of older adults on Medicare prescription drug coverage could face higher monthly costs in 2027. The Trump administration says it has decided to end a temporary subsidy program that helped offset premiums for the past 2 years. The program was initially implemented by the Biden administration to lower Medicare Part D prescription drug costs in response to the 2022 Inflation Reduction Act. While federal officials say the financial impact will be minimal, Democrats have criticized the move as an attack on health care affordability. I'm Lisa Dwyer. Authority.

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0: researchers found evidence of smallpox infection from two mummified individuals in South America dating somewhere in the 16th century. 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

0: Before the fireworks light the sky, remember the price that was paid for freedom. 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
1: With SRN News, I'm Jason Walker. Trump administration ending a Medicare subsidy. Lisa Dwyer explains.
2: Millions of older adults on Medicare prescription drug coverage could face higher monthly costs in 2027. The Trump administration says it has decided to end a temporary subsidy program that helped offset premiums for the past 2 years. The program was initially implemented by the Biden administration to lower Medicare Part D prescription drug costs in response to the 2022 Inflation Reduction Act. While federal officials say the financial impact will be minimal, Democrats have criticized the move as an attack on health care affordability. I'm Lisa Dwyer.
1: Republicans do stand by President Trump on his strategy for the war in Iran. Here's correspondent Bernie Bennett.
3: Republicans again blocked another war powers resolution to force an immediate withdrawal of America's military might from Iran on Thursday. Senate Democrats have tried and failed to convince enough of their Republican colleagues to consistently buck the war over a dozen times as it stretches into its fifth month. The latest effort from Senator Kristen Gillibrand of New York failed along similar lines as last week's effort, where only a small cohort of Senate Republicans crossed the aisle to end the war. Louisiana Senator Bill Cassidy did join Democrats, but has since reversed course. Bernie Bennett, Washington.
1: Well, a man who gave his son the weapon that the boy used in a deadly high school shooting in Georgia has now himself been sentenced. He's going to prison for 15 years. Colin Gray convicted of charges including second-degree murder and involuntary manslaughter after his then 14-year-old son, Cole Gray, used that weapon to kill two students and two teachers at a school in September of 2024. Cole Gray was sentenced to life in prison without the possibility of parole. This is SRN News. A church in Maryland is going to court. Correspondent Michael Harrington explains.
4: The Congregation of St. Paul's by the Sea Episcopal runs a homeless shelter, and Ocean City wants it shut down. City officials say the church is violating zoning codes, and the two sides have filed suit against each other. It's a problem that is cropping up all across the country as courts try to weigh the right of a church to carry out the tenets of its faith versus the responsibility of local governments to control zoning laws. Michael Harrington reporting.
1: Church groups in Cuba now are giving out boxes of humanitarian aid from the U.S. in a couple of small towns. Church officials say the food and hygiene kits are being distributed to those who need it most. Boxes contain enough food to meet a family's need for about 10 days. The items include beans, rice, spaghetti, and more. Kits also have soap and toothbrushes. This is SRN News. Once again, mortgage rates on the rise. Here's correspondent Alex Viega.
5: Mortgage buyer Freddie Mac says the average rate on a 30-year mortgage rose this week to 6.66%. This is the fourth straight weekly increase, and it brings the average rate to its highest level in a year. Higher mortgage rates can add hundreds of dollars a month in costs for borrowers. Mortgage rates have been trending higher this year after briefly slipping below an average of 6% in February. Higher oil prices due to the war with Iran have pushed up the long-term bond yields that influence mortgage rates. The trend has weighed on U.S. home sales this year. I'm Alex Vega.
1: Flight attendants at WestJet, Canada's second largest airline, have threatened to go on strike over unpaid work. A union representing some 4,000 cabin crew issuing a 32-hour strike notice, meaning if they walk out, the strike would start on Sunday. More details, srnnews.com.
6: Hello, and welcome once again to the Landmark Hour with your Bible teacher, Dr. Mickey Carter, Pastor Emeritus of the Landmark Baptist Church and Chancellor of the Landmark Baptist College in Haines City, Florida. 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Our text is found in Exodus 12. That's Exodus 12. 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
7: Be something happened in the atmosphere, and big chunks of ice, 100-pound blocks of ice and more, came out of the sky and hit those ships and did more damage than the bomb did. They said that coming from that far up, that heavy, that it actually did more damage to the ships, and it was a surprise. Well, that's what the Bible says is going to happen in Ezekiel, that God's going to open up the skies and let ice blocks fall on them. Something supernatural, something unusual. By the way, that is a dangerous weapon. Some of us was over in Moscow in the wintertime in those tall old buildings over there, and all the freezing and the ice and all that. They have signs when you're walking down the sidewalk. If you just imagine our college building right here, that's a pimple compared to what we're talking about. Some of those buildings that in Moscow go up to where you can't even see the top of them in the foggy weather. But they have signs saying don't walk close to the buildings because of falling ice. They're not talking about a little icy. They're talking about chunks letting go on the tops of those eaves of the roof and so forth. And so you'd see it every now and then where a chunk come down, a heavy chunk, and splattered all over the sidewalk. And every year, in fact, while we were over there, Dr. Lee, you remember, while we were over there, they said on the news that some folks got killed that day by falling ice off the buildings. So it is a powerful weapon. And when the atmosphere gets out of control, by the way, you find in the Bible where God used natural things, natural elements. He could still do that today. And so this is coming. The red horse of war is going to show up. The black horse of famine, we talked about that. Famine follows war. Oh, it's an awful thing. And even in our current situation with the virus shutdown, by the way, I'm sure glad a lot of folks did not totally obey the government. Amen. If they had of, you wouldn't have any food on your table right now. Thank God for the warehouse workers, for the truckers that kept bringing it in. And yes, they said the grocery store being opened is essential, even though church wasn't essential with some of these liberal governors. But abortion clinic was essential. And a place where you could buy marijuana, that was essential. And the alcohol was essential. All that junk, that shows you can't put your trust in man, and especially when he gets a little authority and wants to show it. You got to watch out for him. But anyway, I'm glad the truckers didn't quit running. I'm glad we still can go down to the grocery store, even though they may give you a designated time. But you can still go. So we thank the Lord for that. But a famine is not that far away. We think about, no. The grocery stores could empty overnight. And some of us have seen that in some places. They were empty in Moscow when we were over there. It's a scary time. The black horse of famine. And it talks about touching not the oil and wine. And you'd make all kind of guesswork on that. We know that oil is big in the news. It goes up or down. The economy goes up or down with it. And it's very, very important. And you got these liberal politicians today wanting to get rid of oil completely. They want us to run off of the sunshine and the windmills. And they want to kill the cows because they pass too much, whatever you want to call it. We can joke about it, but it's just, man can't, there's a verse in Jeremiah, I believe it's in Jeremiah, you look it up. I haven't read it in a while, so I can't remember the reference. It says it's not in man to direct his own steps. Now you think on that a little bit. God says you're not smart enough to know how to live. You're not smart enough to know how to walk straight. You remember what Solomon prayed when he was dedicating the temple? He said, Lord, I'm like a little child. I don't know how to go out and come in by myself. You ever pray that way? I've prayed that way. And that's what we are. We need God's help. We need his blessing to have the next breath we take and the next bite of food that we get and so forth. But the famine could be a lot closer. And then the pale horse is death, and death follows war and famine. It just follows that way. This death horse, this pale horse, has a name. We find his name over in chapter 9. I covered that with you. Death's got a name here, and this inspires the image of seeing the skeleton on the horse riding with a blade in his hand, and pictured as death, and pictured even as the death angel. And it's some scriptural background for that. I'm going to read a text this morning for the sermon found in Exodus, having to do with the Passover. We a little bit misquote sometime. We say the death angel passed over in Egypt. No, God passed over. If you read it close, it was God. Could God command the angel, and could we name him Death? Yeah, we could. Be all right. And we sometimes refer as the angel of death, the skeleton on the horse and literature and so forth. Kills the fourth part of the earth. But I'm glad he's not the final horseman. The final horseman shows up in Revelation 19. That's the Lord Jesus Christ, and he's not a counterfeit. He is on a white horse, but he is the Son of God. He is the King of Kings, and he'll show up. In the meantime, here, as we go through chapter 6 now, the Lamb is opening the seals. We are past, when we get to chapter 6, I believe with all my heart, the rapture has taken place. This is happening on earth in what we call the tribulation period. Tribulation period given to Israel. Jeremiah 30, it's called the day of Jacob's trouble. Jacob, a synonym for the Jews, for Israel. And so God is dealing with the Jews in a particular way in the tribulation period. Much of the time we hear preaching, and I've done it and others, we hear preaching out of Matthew 24 and Luke 17 and other places about the second coming of Christ. But many of those signs are his second coming in the tribulation period, at the end of it. And some have rightfully said we don't really have a sign of the rapture taking place. Well, there's two or three ways you can look at it. If I know the tribulation period, 7-year period given to Israel when God deals with them again, if I see all the signs predicted for it on us, then I have a right to think the rapture would be even closer. And so, yes, in that sense, those signs still do apply when you reason it out like that. But here we have this death killing fourth part of the earth. And then when we get to Revelation 19, we have the fifth horseman showing up, the Lord Jesus. And you got to understand,

And we're going to go into chapter 6 here, and as we get to the end of chapter 6, we are going to arrive. See, God kind of suspends time. We need to understand something. You and I can see right now. We cannot see tomorrow. We can't even see an hour from now. You don't even know how long I'm going to preach this morning yet. You can't see that. You may fear it, but you can't see it. But anyway, we're limited by time. We see this, and then this, and then this follows, and this follows. God's not that way. He sees the whole picture all the time. He sees the beginning. He sees the end. He sees the middle. So if he wants to comment on the beginning or the middle or the end, he can do that anywhere he wants to. And that's what happens in the book of Revelation. When you get to the end of chapter 6 here, you are really, time-wise, all the way to chapter 19, near the end of the book, when the Lord comes back in his glory, riding on the white horse and leading the armies of heaven. Don't let that bother you. God does that. I've explained it this way. It may not be a good explanation, but it's all I think of right now. Something can be true even though you don't give all the details of that truth. Let me put it this way. Let's say I was going to tell you about my last trip to Michigan. I don't know why I would want to go to Michigan, but let's say, all right, I'm playing with some of you. But if I said, okay, I went to Michigan. I left here on Monday, and I got there on Wednesday night. I could say that. That could be the truth. But then I could come back and say, you know, on my trip to Michigan, I stopped at a McDonald's. I stopped at a Cracker Barrel. And yes, I had a flat tire. Then I got to Michigan. I still told you the truth both times. But the second story, I included more details. And God does that in the book of Revelation. He says, okay, we're going to jump right over here to the souls under the altar and to the coming and second coming when they're going to cry for the rocks and the mountains to fall on them. But he can come back all the way through the rest of the book and give us a lot of details before we get back to that happening there. That happened at the end of chapter 6. A lot of the reason that believers don't rightly divide the book of Revelation, they want to read it like it was another book, and everything lines up behind. 1, 2, 3, step 1, 2. No, no, no. God writes a lot of the chapters, in fact, in what we call parenthetical. You know what a parenthesis is, don't you? Thing about a little boy got off the train in Texas with his grandma. He'd been studying English under. He saw those cowboys walking by, bow-legged cowboys. He said, "Hark, Grandma, look, their legs are in parentheses." Now, that's a kid telling you the truth. Excuse me. Parenthesis means I can go through the sentence now and put those brackets in there and say something in the middle to help give a little more light. But the whole truth's already in the sentence, but I put something in parentheses. So several chapters in the book of Revelation are in parentheses. And we'll get to that, and as we get to those chapters, we'll kind of point them out. That'll help you to rightly divide, and we are told to rightly divide the Word of God and study to show ourselves approved unto God, rightly dividing. And most errors today, even good preachers and good believers sometimes make a mistake because they grab a truth that was for one age and put it in another age. They're not rightly dividing. Those folks that are thinking they're trying to keep the Ten Commandments to be saved, they're in the wrong age. We're in the grace age, see? And so many other things like that. You go out there right now and go over to the jungle or the zoo or wherever you want to go and try to get you a pet lion and take him out of the cage. You say, well, I read in the Bible where the lion and the lamb are going to lay down together. Yeah, but that's in a different age. You better be sure you're in the right age before you take that lion out of the cage. Right?
you don't rightly divide,

can be detrimental to your health and a lot of other things, your spiritual health, even worse. So that's so important. Now, coming back into chapter 6 here, we've studied about the souls under the altar, asking God how long. And all of us want to ask the Lord, how long? How long? Sort of like the kid in the back seat. Are we there yet? Are we there yet? And it says in verse 10, they cried with a loud voice, saying, how long, O Lord, holy and true, dost thou not judge and avenge our blood on them that dwell on the earth? And white robes were given unto every one of them. And it was said unto them that they should rest yet for a little season until, something's going to happen now, that's what the word until their fellow servants also and their brethren that should be killed, and here's a very important statement, should be killed as they were. Three words, as they were. In other words, the same death that caused you to be without a body and be a soul under the altar crying out to God, that's going to happen to some others. Who is it going to happen to? Those yet to be killed by the same method. Now, you can find the method, and I talked to you, I think, about it last week. The method is beheading. Beheading. Beheading has become a lot more in the news with the rise of Islam in the news. That is their main way, and it's an awful thing if you study it and look at it. They still do it. It's a big spectacle. Just like you might see advertised in the paper or a ball game or something here in America that would draw a big crowd to a ball field. Executions, heads chopping off in Islam, often is the same spectacle advertised. I don't know if they sell tickets to it, but they want the crowd to come because they want to scare the crowd. This is what will happen to you if you disobey us. I read details about a woman being executed, having her head chopped off. I read the details of it. They had her in the center of what we would think of as a baseball field or something, a center area. Stands and people just by the hundreds and thousands watching. The authorities take this poor lady out there and they'll chop their heads off for the most unreasonable things we could imagine. blaspheming Islam. Also husbands and wives. And I want to tell you, I heard an old preacher say one time, the greatest monstrosity in the world is a woman that don't love Jesus Christ. Now, what he meant by that was women have their freedom under Jesus. They don't have it on these other religions. That's what he was talking about. And so the husband can accuse her of being unfaithful without proof and have her executed under that terrible religion. Awful. But I read the details. They brought this woman out, made her bow down, and the executioner theirs with a sword. Now, the executioners take pride in their work. Here's, if they can sever the head in one lick, that's their goal. That's where they get their merit badge from. If it takes two, then they've kind of failed. So they've invented a way to do the head in one lick. It's a sword. Now, I know this is gory, but you ought to know some of this stuff, especially when this in America today, when they're trying to say it's a peaceful religion. It is not. It is satanic inspired. It is heathen. It is gross. It is bloody. It is wrong as it can be. But anyway, I read the details of that execution. The executioner came out there with the big sword. And not like in the old medieval days, the head was not put in a block. See, in the old days, and that you read about medieval days and kings and stuff, the executioner would come out with a black mask on and a big axe, and the head would go in the chopping block. But that's not the way they do it in Islam. The executioner comes out with his sword, but in the other hand, he has a sharp pointed stick about the size of a walking cane with a sharp point on it. And as the person, in this case it was a woman, many cases it's a woman, was bowed down, hands tied, he comes

up behind her, and he takes the sharp pointed stick and he jams her in the buttocks. And automatically, when the stick, and he knows the place of the nerve to jam it, the body will automatically tense up. And that stiffens the neck. And when the sword hits, at the same instance he swings the sword, and the head comes off clean because the muscles are all tight and tensed up. Now, I know that's gory, but you ought to check it out. That's real stuff I just told you. And you ought to, when you get this fake news coming over, speaking of Islam like it was just another good religion, it's not. It's not. Head chopping off is going to take place in the book of Revelation. That's why some think Islam comes to power and is in power at this time, because the execution here, these martyrs under the altar. And by the way, those souls very likely, biologically, could be Jewish. Because you see, they're in the tribulation period. The 144,000 Jews, 12 tribes, are going to be the evangelists preaching, and souls are getting saved, multitudes. But many of them will pay for it with their life because they won't take the mark of the beast. And so right today, if you would give free rein to Islam, they'd kill every Jew they could kill. And their Quran, their so-called holy book, which is pure garbage. Now, I know I'm on the radio, and I've lived long enough, if it's what it takes, I'm going to tell you the truth. It don't have love in it. It is a joke when you speak of it being a loving religion. And I got one in my office. I can show you their references, where it tells you to chop off hands and chop off heads. Tell you about it. And that's their way of doing it. That's what's commanded. And that is the method. So it tells you in that Quran, the order is to kill Jews. I think it's about Surah. The chapters are not called chapters. They're called Surahs, S-U-R-A. I believe it's about the eighth one. I can tell you where it says it's the Arab is out there with his sword, and the tree speaks to him, and the rock speaks to him and says, there's a Jew hiding behind me. Come get him. You ought to read that stuff, folks. And when 9/11 happened, it made me so upset that our president and others got on TV and said, they hijacked a great religion. No, they didn't. They were practicing their religion. They were doing what their religion told them to do. Exactly what it told them to do is what they were doing. So here in the book of Revelation, heads are going to be chopped off. Those that have come to Christ, either in the tribulation period, because I believe all those that's come to him before then is going to be gone. So I think there'll be a multitude in here that refuse the mark of the beast, and their heads are going to be chopped off. Now, I told

0: Somebody's got a plan somewhere to use those things. And I read in the book of Revelation where heads are going to be chopped off. Now, in the French Revolution, that was the means of killing people, executing people, was the guillotine. And they're pretty surefire. So I don't know what's coming. I know it is coming because the Bible says so, but I don't know how that fits into it. We wrote, I had one of my secretaries here contact the legislators in Georgia and ask them, why are you storing up guillotines? I think it was a pretty big number. It was several thousand. I'm thinking 30,000, but that might have been the total between them and another state out west. I forget where it was, Colorado or somewhere out there. So I wanted to see if it was just rumor. I'm the kind of guy, when it comes over social media, number one, I don't practice social media. And when somebody else tells me what it says, I say, uh-huh. Let's check that out first. And I check it out first. But that's why I was checking that out. And sure enough, the legislature in Georgia confirmed they had stored up guillotines. Say, well, what'd they say? Why? Well, this is what they said, for whatever it's worth, if you want to believe it or not. They said, well, some of the prisoners that are executed want to donate their organs. And if you fry them, electrocute them, the organs are no good. If you poison them with gas chamber, the organs are no good. But if you want to preserve the organs, you chop the head off real quick. I can't hardly believe a legislature said that with a straight face. We didn't see his face, we just got a response. But how come you need thousands of them? I'd get, I don't know how many shaves out of one razor, can't you? Except when my wife gets it and messes it up, then I got to get a new blade. But all right, I'm shooting at her right now. But anyway, it don't make sense. There's a whole bunch of stuff don't make sense. Just don't make sense. But it does make sense when you read the Bible and say this thing is coming down the road and it's casting its shadow ahead. It's going to arrive, just like the scripture says. The souls under the altar, just like you and I, they're saying, Lord, how long? We were innocent. We didn't do wrong. We were doing what you told us to do. We were serving you. And now, how long before you avenge us? You say, well, God's not a God of vengeance. The Bible says he is. The Bible says, God says, vengeance is mine. I will repay, saith the Lord. You know, we joke about it. Well, I don't get mad, I just get even. You ever hear that one? Well, I got news for you. God can get mad, and he can also get even. And he is a God of vengeance. Oh, he's a God of love, but he's got another attribute, too. It's called anger. Somebody says, well, Christian, you shouldn't hate. Well, wait a minute. I read where I'm supposed to hate what God hates. Check it out. There's some things you ought to hate. The results of sin I hate. I don't hate the sinner, I want to see him saved, but I hate what his sin does. Amen? And that's a biblical hate, the right kind. Amen?
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1: 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Next to the coming to the earth of Jesus, his death, resurrection, and plan of salvation, this chapter tells of an event that is one of the most anticipated promises given to believers. Every Christian from the time of the first church anxiously awaited the event described in these verses. Revelation 4, verse 1 describes a long-awaited rapture. In Revelation 4, verses 1 through 2 reads, "After this I looked, and behold, a door was opened in heaven, and the first voice which I heard was it were of a trumpet talking with me, which said, Come up hither, and I will show thee things which must be hereafter. And immediately I was in the Spirit, and behold, a throne was set in heaven, and one sat on the throne." The rapture is when God says enough of rampant sin and takes this church, the saved people, living and dead, out of this earth. After the church is removed, then all the prophecies concerning God's wrathful judgment upon the residents of the earth will begin. For the living child of God, from this point on in the book of Revelation, all that happens on this earth will not involve him, as he will be raptured to heaven. Amen and amen. Although Revelation is a record of what John saw and heard revealed to him by Jesus, it gives us an understanding of what will happen on that

0: day. It is believed that verse 1 is when the rapture happens because, number 1, it says, after this, after what? After the seven church ages are completed, the last church age, as compared to the church of Laodicea, pictures perfectly how most churches have become today. It is when God sees the last person has gotten saved that he ends the church ages and starts a new era, a time of his judgments. A door was opened in heaven. A door is a means to pass from one place to another. This door moves the dead and living in Christ from this earth to the next room, the room where God is. Number 2. In Revelation 3, verse 20, the door was where Jesus was last standing. He allowed all an opportunity to trust him as Savior one more time during the indifferent Laodicean church age. No more answered his pleas, so he opened the door of heaven and called his own home. Number 3. The trumpet of God was sounded just like it was foretold it would be at the time of the rapture, as we read in 1 Thessalonians chapter 4, verse 16. Number 4. A voice was heard calling John to heaven as it was prophesied. The church will be summoned up. Come up hither. Number 5. After being called up, Revelation 4, verse 2, says John was in the Spirit. That pictures perfectly the raptured believer going up to heaven in the Spirit, as no sinful flesh can go there. Number 6. God says that those that have been saved will not experience his wrath, and the great tribulation is his anger being poured out on humanity. The saved will be raptured to heaven before God's great judgment begins. We read in 1 Thessalonians chapter 5, verse 9, "For God hath not appointed us to wrath, but to obtain salvation by our Lord Jesus Christ." Number 7. It was prophesied that the Lord would come again when the earth became like the days of Noah. Those days are indeed here. After the Lord judged the world of Noah's time, he sent a reminder of what he had done, the rainbow. In Revelation 4, verse 3, there was a rainbow around God's throne. The judgment of Noah's day preserved only God's own who were inside the ark. The upcoming rapture will also have his own safely kept in heaven, while God's judgment takes place on earth. And number 8, the church is no longer mentioned in what occurs on the earth from this time on, because the church is no longer here. Since we are in the last church age, the rapture mentioned in Revelation 4, verse 1, is the next event in God's plan. It could be today or tomorrow. The big question is, are you sure you will be included in the rapture? If not, now may be your last opportunity to trust Christ as Savior and be saved. I encourage you to read Revelation chapter 4 yourself in your King James Bible, or from the complete transcript of this message at www.devotionsfromthebible.com. Thank you so much for joining me, and may God bless the rest of your day.
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1: American Family News, I'm Musty Pugh. President Trump announced that his Board of Peace has reached an agreement with Hamas on a phased disarmament plan for Gaza. Madeline Rivera with more from Washington.
2: The president saying this agreement is a critical step towards Gaza finally being governed by a new Palestinian government that will work closely with the Board of Peace to help the Palestinian people. At the same time, Israel will have the security it deserves, with Gaza no longer used as a base for terror attacks. The president says the agreement will be carried out in structured phases. As Hamas gives up their weapons, the Israeli forces will withdraw. The International Stabilization Force will then work with a new Palestinian police force to keep Gaza safe.
1: The war in Iran now spreading across the Middle East as the U.S. and Iran continue to exchange strikes, with Egypt being drawn into the fight following a drone strike on two gas vessels. And our homeland now in the crosshairs as Iran reportedly hacks the Minnesota water system. Everyday Warrior podcast host and Fox News contributor Mike Cirelli.
3: But it's the strategic justification and the unification that we need to continue this campaign. I think the American people are asking why this is taking so long. I think the better question is, why have we allowed this tyranny to go on for decades? Why have we avoided this conflict? We finally have a president that has shown the fortitude to take on this problem. And guys, you know, the military campaign, there's a lot of questions 5 months in of what we've achieved. I think the president needs to clearly define and compare the Iran 5 months ago to the Iran today. They're severely degraded militarily. Their leaders are exposed. Their proxies are weaker. And their ability to project regional disruption, they have fewer options.
1: A Fox News poll suggests GOP divisions are keeping the high-stakes Texas Senate race competitive. Kristen Goodwin has more.
4: In a Fox News poll of over 1,000 Texas voters, 48% prefer Republican Senate candidate and current state attorney general Ken Paxton, while 51%

0: extent favor Democratic Senate candidate James Tallarico. 36% of Republicans say they feel Paxton lacks character, while 17% of Democrats feel Tallarico is too extreme. Despite Texas being a border state, 37% say inflation is the most important issue when it comes to their Senate vote. 18% say the same about immigration, and 11% about health care. 35% of Texas voters say they feel they are falling behind financially. 49% say they're holding steady, and 16% say they feel they are getting ahead. Kristen Goodwin, Fox News.
1: The political analyst says Dr. Anthony Fauci's hubris and narcissism is on display in the so-called diary he kept, detailing his thoughts and actions during the pandemic. Meanwhile, one of President Trump's cabinet members says it also contains a shocking deception.
2: The National Enquirer seems to have nothing on the diary Dr. Anthony Fauci kept during the COVID pandemic, according to AFR podcaster Sandy Rios.
3: How Hollywood is beginning to think that he's so handsome. I'm just a celebrity. I am the most famous person in the world, and everywhere I go, and he goes on and on.
2: She says Fauci also detailed how he enriched himself during the health crisis.
3: The revelation that came out in that hearing was shocking, and that is that he had received 8 different grants. That's federal money, and one of them was almost $1 million. It was $950,000.
2: Health and Human Services Secretary Robert F. Kennedy Jr. tells Fox News Fauci privately revealed that he got a pulmonary embolism in July of 2021 after receiving the vaccine.
4: So he took the Moderna vaccine on national TV, telling in a very, very highly publicized press conference to show people that was safe.
2: Kennedy says it was on Fauci's recommendation that vaccines became almost a religious rite for the left, despite mounting evidence that the vaccine itself was deadly.
4: Meanwhile, he was telling other people to take this product and concealing the fact that he himself had actually gotten very, very sick from an injury that was highly expected and highly likely to be caused by the vaccine.
2: I'm Steve Jordahl.
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0: from his window in Wisconsin.
1: I created man, but I don't remember why. Nothing but violence is creation day. I'll send a little water and I'll wash him all away.
0: So the Lord came down to look around a spell, and there he found Noah behaving mighty well. And that is the reason the scripts record Noah found grace in the eyes of the Lord.

I'm attorney Dean Bernotti. Psalm 16:8 says, I have set the Lord always before me, because he is at my right hand. I shall not be moved. Some of us are old enough to remember when we rarely locked doors and windows. I'm afraid that sense of security has come and gone. Today, locks and security systems are a way of life. But as believers, we have a great promise in the safety of Christ who stands beside us. In Christ, there is security, and the passcode is love.

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0: I was thinking we ought to do this one right now. When Glenn and I get up every morning, it feels like somebody has put these old bones together. Let's see if we can get them together.
1: Boy, I certainly hope so.
0: Let's see if we can take that mic off and let's get it. I tell you what, let's start it with a hum. Want to?
1: All right.
0: Okay. I tell you what, we hum better than we sing. I tell you, let's hum that again. Won't you? Let's hum that again.
2: Hum. Ezekiel in the valley of the dry bones. Ezekiel in the valley of the dry bones. Ezekiel in the valley of the

Sweet gospel harmony around the clock. Gospel 90.3. That's more like it.

0: American Family News, I'm Musty Pugh. A potential breakthrough in the Gaza conflict could be on the horizon. Peter Doozy reporting from the White House.
1: Hamas appears ready, or at least willing, to lay down their arms as long as Israel agrees to finally leave the Gaza Strip. President Trump has announced this agreement is a critical step towards Gaza finally being governed by a new Palestinian government that will work closely with the Board of Peace to help the Palestinian people. At the same time, Israel will have the security it deserves, with Gaza no longer used as a base for terror attacks. This is a major milestone in the implementation of the Trump 20-point plan. The agreement will be carried out in carefully structured phases. As disarmament is completed, Israeli forces will withdraw, and the International Stabilization Force will work with the new Palestinian police force to take responsibility for Gaza being safe for its residents and its neighbors.
0: Retired four-star General Jack Keane is chairman of the Institute for the Study of War and says the key going forward will be implementation and verification.
2: There's a lot of verification in it, phased, in terms of Hamas has to give up their tunnels, their weapons production, their weapons depots, their heavy weapons, rockets, mortars, eventually their assault weapons. All of that's phased. Israel would withdraw from where it is right now to the yellow line, which is still well within Gaza for sure. It's a buffer zone that they've established on the border of Israel and Gaza itself. All of this will certainly take time, and we can't trust Hamas. We already know that. They lie and they cheat. That's why this verification process that's phased in is going to be critical.
0: A critic of communist China is not happy with President Trump's recent response regarding Chinese missile defense sales to Iran.
3: Reports reveal that Iran is expected to receive the first shipment of up to 400 Chinese-made shoulder-fired air defense missile launchers as it attempts to rebuild its defenses. The purchase is valued at between $60 and $70 million. At a recent meeting with the media in the White House, Trump was asked about the report.
4: Well, that would be surprising. I mean, things like that happen, but that would be surprising. He told me very strongly he wouldn't partake, and he knows I'd be quite disappointed. Yeah, please. And he's coming here, I think, on September 24th.
3: Gordon Chang is an Asian policy analyst and author of Plan Red.
5: The president said that he would be disappointed if the Chinese did that. Yes, but President Trump also needs to demand the Chinese, in private and public, that they not deliver those weapons and that they stop all support for the Iranian regime. These weapons are going to be used to kill Americans. President Trump needs a resolute response.
3: Chang says China intends to prolong the war.
5: It believes that prolonging the war will work to the detriment of President Trump and the Republican Party in the midterms in November. President Trump needs to understand that China is his enemy and that it's working to undermine everything that he stands for.
3: Trump does not think Xi Jinping should come to the United States, but should be disinvited because his actions are incompatible with the world the way the United States sees it. I'm Chad Groening.
0: Support for cell phone bans in schools has reached a new high, with about 77% of U.S. adults backing in-class restrictions and roughly 48% supporting all-day bell-to-bell bans. Family therapist Tom Kirsting agrees that the devices are a distraction.
6: I love it. I've been advocating for this for years, for bans and cell phone bans in schools. So I'm glad to see that parents are finally coming around. And the real reason, I'll tell you from my experience, the parents, it was more about the parents. They had a hard time parting with these smartphones because it became like the umbilical cord between them and their child. They could track them, see what they're doing.

0: every day. And the thing I've heard over the years so many times is, what if there's an emergency? So I'm glad we're getting back to this, and I hope it sticks and at school, every other school starts doing this. So believe it or not, even just having it in their pocket, even if it's off, is still a distraction, right? So in my private counseling practice, I've had so many kids over the years tell me, you know, the schools, you're not allowed to use the phone, they'd have it in their pocket. Every time they get a notification, which would be every 5 seconds, a buzz in their pocket, the way the brain works is you are not going to be able to comprehend what that teacher is teaching in that moment.
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0: Now, what you've brought me today is truly remarkable. This is a pristine ceramic mug featuring a cartoon cat saying, "I hate Mondays." Notice the subtle coffee stain from circa 2012.
1: Wow, is it worth a lot?
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1: 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And today's good news verse of the day is found in Mark chapter 10, verse 27. And Jesus, looking upon them, saith, "With men it is impossible, but not with God. For with God all things are possible." Again, that's found in Mark chapter 10, verse 27. And your weather forecast for today, we have partly to mostly cloudy

0: skies with a stray shower or thunderstorm possible with a high of 89 degrees. And then tonight, some clouds and a stray shower or thunderstorm possible with a low of 76 degrees. 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

0: Today, a daily 5-minute program dedicated to helping women with their life relationships, hosted by Veteran Ladies Conference speaker and the editor of Christian Womanhood magazine, Mrs. Loretta Walker. The closer a woman's heart is to the heart of God, the better able she is to thrive in her relationships with others. In that spirit, here's the host of CW Today, Mrs. Loretta Walker.
1: I decided today was True Confession Day. And I have to tell you something. I was reflecting on the fact that I have siblings and family members that don't like me. At least I think they don't like me. I don't have any contact with them. If I came to town, they wouldn't make any effort to see me. If I tried to see them, they wouldn't care. And I felt bad about that the other day because I said, Lord, I go to these churches, I travel here, and people just flock to me, and they make me feel so loved, and they like me. And I think, you know, why? So I'm asking you today, do you have people in your life that don't like you? Well, I think there's two passages of scripture that when I was thinking of this, I thought of these scriptures, and I thought I'd share them with you because maybe you felt like me, like, why don't my family like me? Or why don't these people that are, you know, supposed to be close to me not like me? Well, it says in Jeremiah 12, 5 and 6, if thou hast run with the footmen and they have wearied thee, then how canst thou contend with horses? And if in the land of peace wherein thou trustest they wearied thee, then how wilt thou do in the dwelling of Jordan? For even thy brethren and the house of thy father, even they have dealt treacherously with thee. Yea, they have called a multitude after thee. Believe them not, though they speak fair words unto thee. So here he said in Jeremiah, he said, even your brethren, you know, they deal treacherously with, they do wrong to you, and they don't like you. You know, and I felt comforted by scripture with this. So then I went to the New Testament, and Matthew 13, 54 through 58 says, and when he was come into his own country, he taught them in their synagogue, insomuch that they were astonished, and said, whence hath this man this wisdom and these mighty works? Is not this the carpenter's son? Is not his mother called Mary, and his brethren James and Jose and Simon and Judas? And his sisters, are they not all with us? Whence then hath this man all these things? And they were offended in him. But Jesus said unto them, a prophet is not without honor, save in his own country and in his own house. And he did not many mighty works there because of their unbeliefs. Well, when I read this, I felt a little comforted. Like, I don't know how to explain it, but I was feeling like a little bit of a hypocrite. How can I be so loved by all these people? Am I two-faced? Am I being one thing to all these people that come to me and like me? And then I'm another thing to my family? And I thought, I don't think I am. I just think they choose not to like me. They choose not to have a relationship with me. And you know what? That's okay. These two scriptures showed me, hey, it's okay if your own family doesn't like you. It's okay if you have people that are in your life every day that don't like you. Now, that doesn't mean I have to treat them mean. If I saw one of my siblings today, I would be kind to them, and I would try to talk to them. When I go home, I might even reach out to them and accept the fact if they won't make time to see me. That's fine. You know, if they won't answer a phone call, whatever, it's fine. But what I'm saying to you, if you join me in having people in your life that don't like you, Jesus understood that. And he even saw that he couldn't do great things in that town because they saw him only as the carpenter's son. And maybe that's what the problem is. Maybe my family sees me in some light that they should, that they have developed of their own, and I'll never be any influence in them, and I maybe won't be any blessing to them. But that's okay, because I don't have to feel like a hypocrite because I have so many other people in my Christian family that loves me. And you know what? You don't either. I hope this gave you peace today, and let's not feel bad if you're not liked in your own country. Rejoice in the Lord always, and again I say rejoice.
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I listen to it every day, in my car, at my house, everywhere. Anyways, I was telling my good friend Phyllis about Gospel 90.3, because I tell all my friends about Gospel 90.3, and she says, we don't got no radio station like that up here. And I says, well, have you tried listening to it on your phone, Phyllis? 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And she goes, well, is there a Spanish station for my friend Maria Lucienda Martinez Jimenez Smith? And I said, obviously, Phyllis, there's a Spanish station.

0: 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Escucha música cristiana y predicación poderosa. 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And she goes, no comprende, but is it easy to use? And I said, yes, Phyllis. 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

In the summer, it's too hot. Or in the winter, it's too cold. But in the springtime, when the weather is just right, there's someplace else to go. It's up to the mountains or down to the beach or to visit some old friend. Maybe stay at home and just kind of relax and hope some of the kinfolk drop in. Those church benches, they're too hard. That choir sings way too loud. And you know how you get nervous when you're sitting in a big old crowd. Now the doctor told you stay away from them crowds. You know they'll set you back. But you say you have to go to that old ball game because it helps you to relax. Well, it's a headache Sunday morning and a backache Sunday night. But by work time Monday morning, you're feeling quite all right. Now one of the children has a cold, pneumonia, do you suppose? Why, the whole family had to stay home just to blow that poor kid's nose.

That preacher, he's too young. Maybe he's too old. And his sermons, they're not hard enough. Or else they're just too bold. His voice is much too quiet. Or sometimes it gets too loud. Needs to preach the word with dignity. Or else he's just too proud. His sermons, they're too long. Never are they too short.

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And that preacher we've got, he must be the world's most stuck-up man. But one of the ladies told me just the other day why he didn't even shake my hand.

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1: American Family News, I'm Rusty Pugh. President Trump's cabinet gets a change of scenery today. Jared Halpern has more from the White House.
2: President Trump is hosting another cabinet meeting today, and for the first time, his top aides will gather at Camp David, the presidential retreat in the Maryland mountains. White House Press Secretary Caroline Levitt says the site will be a lot of fun and something different for the cabinet to experience. President Trump last visited Camp David last month to celebrate Father's Day weekend with his family. A cabinet meeting at Camp David had been planned in May, but was canceled because of a severe weather threat.
1: Republicans are reacting to former White House Chief Medical Advisor Dr. Anthony Fauci's testimony at a Senate committee hearing in which he pled the fifth over 100 times instead of answering questions about COVID-19. Now, the committee wants to hold him in contempt. Missouri Republican Senator Josh Hawley calling Fauci the biggest scam artist of COVID, or maybe ever.
3: During COVID, while everybody else was sitting at home or sick, Fauci was getting rich. $1 million that guy got in cash prize money for himself during COVID, using his employees, using the federal government. This guy needs to be held in contempt.
1: The Trump administration is ending a Medicare subsidy that could result in higher drug prices.
4: The Centers for Medicare and Medicaid announced an end to what was supposed to be a temporary subsidy for Medicare Part D that kept prescription drug costs lower. While Democrats criticized the decision, with Senate Minority Leader Chuck Schumer calling it cruel and heartless, Dr. Mehmet Oz, the CMS administrator, said the subsidy was costing $3.6 billion and the money was just being funneled to insurance companies, that in the end, most beneficiaries would see an increase of less than $10 a month. But he points out that getting most favored nation status for many drugs has reduced costs more anyway, and notes the recent promise made to get seniors GLP-1 drugs for $50 a month. Jessica Rosenthal, Fox News.
1: There's talk of the Senate canceling its August recess to pass the Save America Act. Pennsylvania Republican Senator Dave McCormick says he'll do anything to see the Save Act get passed. He thinks one version of the bill already passed by the House has a good chance in the Senate.
5: I think this reconciliation 3.0 is the likely path. It's past the House. It doesn't have all the aspects of Save America, but has some of the critical components: voter ID, proof of citizenship. And the American people want this 85 to 15.
1: Democrats call the Save Act a power grab. They argue non-citizens already can't vote in the U.S., but the Trump administration is investigating instances of illegal voting in states like New Jersey, where it was revealed some 6,000 non-citizens were registered. Texas Democrat Senate candidate James Tallarico has said Islamic mystics influenced his faith as much as Christian authors. Robert Thornton reports.
6: Tallarico made the comments during an April 2024 appearance on the State of Belief podcast. He said he learned from Islamic mystics, from poets like Rumi, as much as he did from Christian authors and writers. Jonathan Covey is the director of policy at Texas Values Action.
7: That's a remarkable statement for someone who presents himself as a Christian in politics, as a voice for Christians. And, you know, Christians have always believed we can learn about history and culture from many traditions, but the authority that forms Christian doctrine is the Bible and the understanding of Christian faith. Christianity isn't just a buffet where you can fill your plate with whatever religious teachings appeal to you.
6: Covey also noted Tallarico's opposition to the Ten Commandments in Texas public schools.
7: During last session, during the debate over the Ten Commandments bill, he argued aggressively against displaying one of the most foundational texts in the Judeo-Christian tradition. Now he's saying that Islamic mystics have shaped his faith as much as Christian writers. These aren't disconnected statements. Texans have every right to ask whether James Tallarico is defending historic Christianity or whether he's trying to redefine it. You know, Jesus said, I'm the way, the truth, and the life. He didn't say, I'm one of many ways.
6: I'm Robert Thornton.
1: U.S. futures edged higher and oil prices slipped today. 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
9: One sat alone beside the highway, begging. His eyes were blind, the light he could not see. He clutched his old rags and shivered in the shadows. Then Jesus came and bade his darkness flee.
10: It's time to open the Word once again with Evangelist Lester Roloff on the Family Altar Program.

Now, the doctors have said that alcoholism, or the Bible calls it a drunkard, said being a drunkard, or a dope addict, of course, is a disease. Now, I'll grant you that that's so to some extent, but it's not a disease before you start drinking, see? And there's nothing in your body that brings on a disease like that, because there's nothing in your body that has to have liquor or has to have alcohol or dope, you see. You see, dope and liquor and cigarettes and all of its kin folks, every bit of it, it's a man-made crutch. And it's a substitute for that which is real, but it's not real. And it never satisfies. And it'll leave you hungry. You'll thirst again, you remember? You'll thirst again. And you can just get all of it you can hold, and you'll thirst again, and thirst again, and thirst again. And you never will be satisfied until you come to the water that Jesus talked about that he'd give to us. And I'd like to say this, and this is one of the dangers that you face, and this is where sometimes you can misunderstand. When we come off of all this old junk and filth and dope and all the rest, when you come off of it, the tendency is to have a nervous appetite and just want to throw anything you can into your mouth. I mean, candy or berries or peaches or watermelons, and I could go for those last few. I mean, if we just had the watermelons, you see, the appetite's naturally depraved. That's where I was. And I tell you what, I don't believe there's anybody in this room or anybody in radio that had more of a depraved appetite than I did. I mean, as a little old kid, I tell you, I'd eat anything that was wrong, but nothing that was right. You stick a salad before me and I'd turn up my nose. That is, if Mama wasn't looking and Dad wasn't around. I mean, I just didn't like it. I said, no, I don't want that. That's father. I mean, that's just a bunch of roughage, and I want pass those potatoes and gravy, and that's it. Well, I paid the price, didn't I? I mean, I was sick, and that's exactly what you do here. That's what you do here. And if you'd learn to fast, if you'd learn to fast for two reasons, physically and mentally, and then spiritually, if you'd learn to fast, if you'd set aside one day a week, now you think sometimes, you know, you ever get weak when you're fasting? You know why? It's the poison coming out. See, the poison makes you weak. But I tell you, if you fast long enough to get the poison out, I tell you what I can do. I can fast 1 week and run further and longer and harder and with more wind than I did the day that I started fasting. I remember one time I fasted a week in Denver, Colorado, and I climbed a mountain. I stand down at that little railroad deal, you know, where those little old, that big old train is sitting down there, and I climbed that mountain. And brother, I mean, it's way up there. I mean, there's a lot of difference in that. Of course, you're a mile off the ground when you get to Denver, see? I mean, that's just how high you are. And then I look like one another one, see? And I mean, I really went way on up that thing. I mean, hundreds and hundreds of feet. And I'd been fasting about a week. So it's don't be worried about just getting weak. I'll say this. If any of you desire or want, and the Lord puts it on your heart, and this is something you don't force on people, but this is scriptural. If you desire to go on a fast, and if you do seem to get weak because the poison gets stirred up and you go through a cleansing or healing crisis, which you will probably, because the poison's going to come out and the poison's going to make its last stand when it comes out. I tell you one thing, just like you remember the little child over there when the devils came out of it, knocked it down and looked like it's dying, that's the way it is. I remember one time a lady called me in Corpus Christi and said, Brother Olaf, would you come by? My little child's deathly ill. I said, yes, ma'am. And so I went on by there right away, and I went in and I prayed for that little child with faith, believing, because I knew it wasn't God's will for that little child to be sick. And I believe you agree with me, it wasn't God's will. I mean, for that little child to suffer like that, so seriously ill. And I got down beside of that bed and prayed for that little child. And you know what happened? It's just the way the devil works it a lot of times. And this will test your feelings, you see. But it won't shatter your faith. That child got worse. It really did. I mean, and the world could say, yeah, see there? Oh, no. It's not all over yet. We're just in the ninth inning. And I'm coming to bat again. I mean, Jesus can come to bat now. That's right. And the next morning, you know what, don't you? The little child was all right. Now you'd say, Brother Olaf, do you really believe the Lord heals the sick today? Yes. Do you believe the Lord? And these are interesting questions, especially for people that have. You'd say, well, I've wrecked my life, and I've put so much filth and poison. I've put stuff in my body nobody put in this car radiator. And I've shot dope in my veins and my arms, and I guess I could never be well, could I? Oh, yes. See, that's the good news we have around here. That's the good news. See, the Lord's able to heal you. And you see,
The Bible said he's able to save to the uttermost. I believe he's able to heal to the uttermost, see. But I tell you, that'll depend on whether you're willing to accept and go by his rules and regulations or not. You have to meet God's requirements if you want God's blessings. Now, you can't just lay around here like a bunch of folks that's no good and so forth and not read the Bible and memorize the Bible and not be willing to discipline yourself. I tell you, this is more important right here in this book. In this book, this is more important than what you get in the kitchen in yonder. What you get in that kitchen may sustain your body for a while, but not permanently. But what this will do will sustain you spiritually. Now, I'm going to say something else. When you go on a fast, really stay with the Bible. I mean, read it, memorize it. If I were to fast all day today, I'd try to memorize one chapter. I mean, if I'd fast 2 or 3 days, I'd certainly try to get one chapter. For everything I need, for instance, I've been needing some extra wisdom. I really have, because I've been doing some special studies. And I've asked the Lord to really give me wisdom. So I memorize James chapter 1. Because he said, if any of you lack wisdom, let him ask of God. That's where it comes from. Who giveth to all men liberally, upbraideth not, and it'll be given. It'll be given. See? And so if you need wisdom today. Now the question I want to ask is this. How could a man that's an alcoholic, or a woman that's a dope addict or an alcoholic, how could they have any wisdom? I mean, where's the wisdom of this thing? I mean, it robs you, it steals from you. So here's what let's do. Let's agree today.

And I'm going to go into the life of a man that had wisdom in just a moment in the message. Now, if you don't have wisdom, and you don't have wisdom if you don't apply it. In other words, if you don't walk in wisdom, the Bible said we're to walk in wisdom before those that are without. In other words, those people on the outside out yonder, how are they going to know anything if I don't show them by the way I live? And if they can't look at me and say, you know, if I ever become a Christian, I'd like to be a happy Christian, sort of like Brother Olof. He sings all the time, whistles all the time, and laughs, you know, and smiles, and sometimes cries. But, I mean, now, that's the thing that we ought to be interested in today. Let's be the kind of Christian. Now, not that I'm trying to make an impression on them. If I am, then I'm a hypocrite. And if it's not real on the inside, then, you know, that's the sin of all of us. It's just superficiality and hypocrisy. How much of what you got is genuine and real? I mean, if you walked out of here this morning, if you really walked out of here, somebody came and got you in a big car and took you, and they said, okay, now, you just do what you want to do, what would you do? I said something the other day, and I believe I'll say it again. Unless you have the victory, the first thing you do would be to drink about 4 cups of coffee. The next thing would be to smoke 7 cigarettes. And the next thing would do to go to the beer joint or the liquor store and get some liquor, or either go down and get a fix or get a bunch of pills or something, unless you have victory, unless you have something that real. Now, you know down in your heart whether Jesus has made it real to you or not. Now, I believe the time's got to come in your life, dear people, where you've either got to have no desire. I believe God do it in one or two ways. God will bring you to the place where you'll have absolutely no desire for any of that, or he'll give you enough spiritual strength with all the desire in the world never to touch it. Never to touch it. I tell you, the most disappointing thing that I know in connection with this work is for people to go away from me and turn back on God. It's the most serious thing, because I don't think they're going to live long. We need to make up our minds that we're going to get complete victory or there'll be no victory at all. There is no way to live in between. You take an alcoholic. He's got to get as full of the Lord as he was the alcohol and the dope addict, because he'll never make it. I mean, but that's the way Jesus tells. He said, be not drunk with wine, but be ye filled with the Spirit. Now then, when a man's filled with the Spirit, I have a box here. Suppose I have this box completely filled with peaches and apples and these good berries that's going to be blooming pretty soon down here. Suppose I have this complete, I mean, just heaped up. Now then, let me ask you, if you came along and said, Brother Olof, I got a bunch of old trash here I'd like to put in your box. I said, I don't have any room in my box. My box is filled with berries, peaches, good things. Well, now you wouldn't think it's strange, would you? Now, let me ask you another thing. Do you think that I'd be stupid enough to take my box and pour out all I got to get your dirt and trash and fill? Why, I guess I wouldn't. All right, now let me ask you something. If you ever get filled with the Spirit of Christ, you'll never want to swap it for what you had before here, before you got here. Did you know that we ought not to look on people that are alcoholics and narcotic addicts as untouchables or lepers in society? They just need help. But you go see a rich man living down there on Ocean Drive, and he's as wicked and crooked, and maybe he's robbed and stolen and cheated and pull some shadowy things and some shady things. And, well, he needs deliverance. He needs deliverance. And so, I just never do feel like that I'm doing anybody wrong when I even have my group to stand, if we're in a service, saying, these folks had sense enough to do something about it. These people are way ahead of the average person, because the average person will die and fill a drunkard's grave before he'll ever come here. And as I've told you, this is the last place people will ever come. And they don't like the atmosphere here because they've been in the other atmosphere. They don't want it to be clean because they've been in that which is dirty. They've been tangled up in cigarettes and dope and pills and junk and filth. Therefore, they're not used to this kind of a life. Well, time for the message. Have your Bible turn with us to the book of Daniel. We're going to visit a captured boy. And I got to thinking, I woke up this morning at 3 something. And I got up for a little while, and then I went back to bed, and I slept so good. You know, I never waste any time in the bed. But I woke up, and I just stayed up a little bit, and I got to thinking, now, what does the Lord want me to say to the people today? And so, after he got through telling me, I went back to sleep and had the nicest sleep. And before I came and had the privilege of fixing

breakfast. You had breakfast a little late this morning, but it's all right. We haven't got any place to go out here except to heaven. That's it. Just on our way to heaven. And this is God's place. All right. The book of Daniel, chapter 1. Daniel, chapter 1. Now, there's an old king over there. And this old king, he's making some invasions. Fact is, he's going in the countries, and he's just running over all them little old countries roughshod. So he comes over into God's country. He gets over there where there's some Jews and where some folks really love the Lord and they live disciplined lives. And if you show me a man that really walks with God, I'll show you a man of discipline. I'll show you a man that just doesn't go downstream. He doesn't float with dead fish. He doesn't go according to the course of this world. No, sir. If you ever get right with God, you'll have some discipline about you. The average American doesn't have a thimbleful of discipline, including the church members. And many of us preachers do not have discipline in our lives. And yet, if you're going to be a disciple, you've got to have discipline. Now, remember, I do not believe in disciplinary salvation, but I believe in disciplinary discipleship. I believe that you don't have to give up this or that or the other. Somebody asked me, said, well, Brother Wolf, you believe if I give up my cigarette smoking and my liquor and my pills and my dope and my cussing and my meanness and my lying and my cheating, do you believe that'd take me to heaven? Why, I guess it wouldn't. It'd take you straight to hell as you can go. Why, I guess it would. You'd say, why? Because you didn't put your trust in Jesus. Jesus is the one who takes people to heaven. Giving up something doesn't, I mean, turn your back on the devil. In the first place, I doubt if you could ever do it without the strength. Therefore, I do not say, fellas, you've got to give up your cigarettes. You've got to give up your liquor. You've got to give up this in order to go to heaven. But you've got to give up yourself to Jesus. And then when you do, he comes in, and then he takes the gospel broom. Boy, you talk about sweeping. Man, he sweeps all that trash out the back door. And he said, now, you don't need this anymore. Of course, the old flesh just said, oh, me. And there it goes. And sure enough, there it goes. He'll sweep it all out when you get right with the Lord. That's it. Now then, he got over in the land where he found some Jews, and he said, you know what I want you to do? He gave orders to his men. He said, I want you to pick out some Jew boys. Now, I've heard a lot about the Jews. See, those old kings, they about scared the Jews anyhow, because the Jews had had so many miracles performed because of the presence of God. I mean, there's tremendous things that happened. I mean, crossing the Red Sea, dry shod, and eating manna from heaven every day, and drinking water from the rock, and the many wonderful miracles that the Lord, and so everybody's about half scared of them anyhow. And so he said, I tell you what I want to do. We're going to make an experiment. I want you to bring me back some Jew boys, and maybe a quartet of them if you want to. Bring four or five of them back, something like that. See, bring them back over here. And we're going to put them to the test, and we're going to prove that what we've got is just as good as what they call God's people, see. So here they come. They go over there, and they got old. Can anybody name them? Name some of them. Name the boys. Anybody help me? Name them. What's the first one? Meshach, one of them. Shadrach. Abednego. You got three of them. Daniel. Well, we got them all right there. That's the four boys right there. Here they come. Now, your imagination could run a little bit and say, well, reckon what happened to their family. Well, they could have been killed. And these invading armies, they cared nothing about killing. I mean, they'd soon kill a mother or children. But they said, look here, that little boy looks pretty good. I pick him up. What's your name? Daniel. What's your name? Shadrach. What's your name? Meshach. Abednego. All right, come on. And so they put him in chains or took him over there and so they got him over in the king's palace now. They struck it rich, didn't they? I mean, in the king's palace. The little fellas brought all the way from their land, and now then, they're over there, and so they go to the table. Now, when they get to the table, they had a lot of strange foods on it. I mean, just a lot of things. Of course, you know, in a palace like that, they'd have the very richest of foods. I mean, they'd just have every kind of high-powered foods that you could have. And so, Daniel, they got the table all spread. Man, everything's fixed. And they got it all before them. Daniel, of course, they gave him some highfalutin names, you know. They really did, didn't they? Yes, sir. Let me see what they called him. Unto whom the prince of the eunuchs gave names, for he gave unto Daniel the name of Belteshazzar. Yeah. And to Hananiah of Shadrach, and to Mishael of Meshach, and to
as a

0: Hiya.
1: of Abednego. 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Those names didn't suit him too well. But Daniel, here it is. Now, here's where the trouble begins right here. But Daniel purposed in his heart. Whereabouts? In his heart. Now, the one thing I believe the Lord told me to tell y'all today, y'all have got to have a purpose. What's your purpose in being here? I mean, what, do you have any purpose in life at all? You'd say, well, my purpose thus far has been to get some liquor and some dope and to live in sin, do what I want to do. That's not much purpose, is it? What is your purpose today? What's the purpose? You know, I get to flying along, and I get maybe in some pretty bad weather, and I call up the flight service, and I say, this is 4604 Fox. I'm requesting the weather. And they begin to tell me, see, sometimes, said, well, it's rain and bad visibility, and first thing you know, and maybe I'll be getting close to some airport. And you know what he asked me next? Because I'm kind of in a quandary. I'm trying to make up my decision, see what I'm going to do, whether I'm going on through or try to get there. You know what he'll say? 4604 Fox, what's your intentions? What do you intend to do? Are you coming on? Or are you going back? Listen. I remember one day down here at Valdosta, I said to the man, he said, the visibility is down and the ceiling's down. And he said, he said, what's your intentions? I said, I'm returning to Jacksonville. I'm going back. He said, I think you're wise to do that. And just as I made my turn to the right under his directions, I looked over and saw the runway lights on and the beacon, see, that was on because of the bad weather. And I said, sir, I see the runway lights. I can see the lights of home. And if you will, let me come on in. He said, you have permission to come in. And so I went right on in. What's your intentions? I mean, what's your purpose in life? Have you ever thought about what do you plan to be anyhow? What's your purpose? What does the Lord want me to do? What is the thing that Paul asked the Lord on Damascus Road after he said, who art thou, Lord? He said, I'm Jesus. I'm Jesus, whom thou persecutest. And then the next question, he said, Lord, I'm reporting for duty. What wilt thou have me to do? What wilt thou have me to do? What do you want me to do? Now then, what's your purpose? Now, Daniel purposed in his heart, number one, not to defile himself. I've never known of people that lived defiled lives, that ever served God, never minded anything, or ever lived a happy life. Never have. I've never known of dirty people that ever were happy. Never have. And I know a lot of people that wear nice clothes on the outside, dirty on the inside. I know of some businessmen that have made millions of dollars, and they'll curse every breath, and they'll tell smutty jokes. They're the filthiest mouth people. As far as I'm concerned, they're miserable rats. Miserable rats. I mean, they'll unkind to the people who work for them. They'll curse them. That'll curse them. That'll be brutal to them. As far as I'm concerned, they're just a bunch of rotten rats. See? Brother, what's your purpose in life? What's your purpose in life? He purposed in his heart not to defile himself. Listen, what defiles people anyhow? It's not what's on the outside, it's what's on the inside that defiles you. Now, the Bible said, having therefore these promises, let us cleanse ourselves from all, how much? All the filthiness of the flesh and of the spirit. Now, there are two departments that you've got to get clean. You've got to clean the flesh and then the spirit. There's got to be a clean body and a clean mind. There's got to be a clean spirit. But all of it goes together. You know, on the mission field, when our missionaries go through and tell the story of Christ, you know what the women do? One of the first things they do when they get saved, go home and clean out their house and fix up their house and take care of their family. I mean, they just go to cleaning up. Listen, I know of people that I've worked with that when I went in their homes, it was so filthy until I'd get nauseated just visiting in their home. You talk about dirty clothes, hadn't been washed for a month, looked like, and the old floors and the flies, I want you to know, were having conventions in the house. I mean, they were just everywhere. But listen, I've seen those same people get saved. And some sweet Christian ladies start visiting. And then I've gone back and the screens were on the windows. And the floors were nice and clean. Same old house. See? What happened? Jesus came in. They got around God's people. And they said, you know, we want to be like God's people. We are one of God's people. That's right. He purposed in his heart not to defile himself. Not to defile himself.

eating. Now, how did he do it? I'm not going to eat the king's meat. I'm not going to defile myself by eating the king's meat. Daniel purposed in his heart that he would not defile himself with a portion of the king's meat, nor with the wine which he drank. All right. Now, folks, here's what he said. This is in the Bible. He said that the meat that they put on the table would defile him, and the wine that they put on the table would defile him. Now, if wine was defiling back there then, it'd be defiling now. If it was unclean then, it's unclean now. It don't make any difference. I know you'd say, well, Brother Olof, I just don't quite understand. I know of some preachers that drink wine. Sure. I know of some preachers that have cancer. But I don't have cancer just because they got it. Don't go by the preacher. Go by the book. What'd the Bible say? He said he wasn't going to defile himself by drinking the king's wine. And I tell you something else. You can't get over this, boys. If you've never seen the Bible in your life, you've seen many a defiled person that was a wino. You know, the one intoxicating beverage that I hate more than all the rest of them put together? It's BWR, beer. There's nothing that has so polluted the American people as drinking beer. Beer is the most brutalizing thing, I believe. I've seen more bruises on wives and children from beer guzzlers than I have anything else. See, whiskey paralyzes. Beer brutalizes. Beer will make you mean. You let a man or woman get to drinking beer, and the first thing you know, I'm telling you, they just somehow or another, it just turns loose the emotions of hell on the inside. And I've seen many a beer drinker. And then another thing, beer is the most time-consuming thing that you've ever done in your life. I know of people that'll go in a beer joint, that sit there and drink and say, bring me another bottle. Beer drinking is the number one enemy today in America because it's sort of popular, like cigarettes, you know. Well, I just had a beer. But you know what I do? And I know, now all y'all sober here today, you know what I do? If I could, number one, I'd make it against the law to sell any kind of intoxicating beverage. Of course, I'd take dope, and I'd take cigarettes, and it'd be classed as a dope. I'd never, I couldn't more endorse making cigarettes or growing tobacco. I couldn't be tangled up in that kind of filth to save my life. You say, it's a big money industry. I know it. But it's the biggest killer that I know of. 600 people will be laid in the ground today because of cigarette cancer. And that'll be the same thing tomorrow. It happened that way yesterday. And I want you folks to know right now, anytime you've drunk and you've cheated and you've written hot checks and you've forged somebody else's name, you've stolen like a dirty rat, you're guilty before God and you ought to ask God to forgive you. You're a sinner. And you need to come to the place where you admit you're a sinner. And you need to confess it to Jesus Christ and ask Him when you've cheated other people. I mean, you've taken money that didn't belong to you to get what you wanted. You're guilty before God of being a crook in the sight of God. And crookedness is sin. And sin's going to have to be punished. Jesus will take your sins in His own body. I believe that. I never have seen anybody on dope with what they wouldn't cheat and steal and lie and get everything they could from somebody else's work and making a living. I've seen it time and time and time again. Oh, my soul. How could you be right with the Lord? You can defile yourself by being crooked and dishonest.

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1: 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And today's good news verse of the day is found in Mark chapter 10, verse 27. And Jesus, looking upon them, saith, "With men it is impossible, but not with God. For with God all things are possible." Again, that's found in Mark chapter 10, verse 27. And your weather forecast for today, we have partly to mostly cloudy skies with a stray shower or thunderstorm possible with a high of 89 degrees. And then tonight, some clouds and a stray shower or thunderstorm possible with a low of 76 degrees. 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
1: American Family News, I'm Musty Pugh. President Trump announced that his Board of Peace has reached an agreement with Hamas on a phased disarmament plan for Gaza. Madeline Rivera with more from Washington.
2: The president saying this agreement is a critical step towards Gaza finally being governed by a new Palestinian government that will work closely with the Board of Peace to help the Palestinian people. At the same time, Israel will have the security it deserves with Gaza no longer used as a base for terror attacks. The president says the agreement will be carried out in structured phases. As Hamas gives up their weapons, the Israeli forces will withdraw. The International Stabilization Force will then work with a new Palestinian police force to keep Gaza safe.
1: The war in Iran now spreading across the Middle East as the U.S. and Iran continue to exchange strikes, with Egypt being drawn into the fight following a drone strike on two gas vessels. And our homeland now in the crosshairs as Iran reportedly hacks the Minnesota water system. Everyday Warrior podcast host and Fox News contributor Mike Cirilli.
3: But it's the strategic justification and the unification that we need to continue this campaign. I think the American people are asking why this is taking so long. I think the better question is why have we allowed this tyranny to go on for decades? Why have we avoided this conflict? We finally have a president that has shown the fortitude to take on this problem. And guys, you know, the military campaign, there's a lot of questions 5 months in of what we've achieved. I think the president needs to clearly define and compare the Iran 5 months ago to the Iran today. They're severely degraded militarily. Their leaders are exposed. Their proxies are weaker. And their ability to project regional disruption, they have fewer options.
1: A Fox News poll suggests GOP divisions are keeping the high-stakes Texas Senate race competitive. Kristen Goodwin has more.
4: In a Fox News poll of over 1,000 Texas voters, 48% prefer Republican Senate candidate and current state attorney general Ken Paxton, while 51% favor Democratic Senate candidate James Tallarico. 36% of Republicans say they feel Paxton lacks character, while 17% of Democrats feel Tallarico is too extreme. Despite Texas being a border state, 37% say inflation is the most important issue when it comes to their Senate vote. 18% say the same about immigration, and 11% about health care. 35% of Texas voters say they feel they are falling behind financially. 49% say they're holding steady, and 16% say they feel they are getting ahead. Kristen Goodwin, Fox News.
1: A political analyst says Dr. Anthony Fauci's hubris and narcissism is on display in the so-called diary he kept detailing his thoughts and actions during the pandemic. Meanwhile, one of President Trump's cabinet members says it also contains a shocking deception.
5: The National Enquirer seems to have nothing on the diary Dr. Anthony Fauci kept during the COVID pandemic, according to AFR podcaster Sandy Rios.
6: How Hollywood is beginning to think that he's so handsome. I'm just a celebrity. I am the most famous person in the world, and everywhere I go, and he goes on and on.
5: She says Fauci also detailed how he enriched himself during the health crisis.
6: The revelation that came out in that hearing was shocking, and that is that he had received 8 different grants. That's federal money. And one of them was almost $1 million. It was $950,000.
5: Health and Human Services Secretary Robert F. Kennedy Jr. tells Fox News Fauci privately revealed that he got a pulmonary embolism in July of 2021 after receiving the vaccine.
7: So he took the Moderna vaccine on national TV, telling in a very, very highly publicized press conference to show people that was safe.
5: Kennedy says it was on Fauci's recommendation that vaccines became almost a religious rite for the left, despite mounting evidence that the vaccine itself was deadly.
7: Meanwhile, he was telling other people to take this product and concealing the fact that he himself had actually gotten very, very sick from an injury that was highly expected and highly likely to be caused by the vaccine.
5: I'm Steve Jordahl.
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Welcome to the Daily Manna Show here on Gospel 90.3 FM. I'm your host, Dave Strickland. You just heard Come and Dine by the Isaacs, and I do hope you're ready to dine because we are going to serve you up some of that gospel manna from heaven. That's right, some of that food for your soul. We love our music around here. I know you love it. And we have request time throughout my show. I'll give you those numbers in a moment. But first, let's look at the weather. It's currently 87 degrees here in Haines City, Florida. And by God's grace, we may not have it too bad today. There's only like 20 to 25% chance of rain today. We've been getting it heavy the last couple of days, so maybe we'll catch a little break. Maybe it won't be too rough today. High around 90, and then tonight we got a low of 77. Again, about a 20% chance of rain, but then tomorrow it ramps back up. Looks like 70% tomorrow, high near 90. So not too awful bad. 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I love it when you guys add to the menu. You call me, your quest in. I find them in here and we put them on there. As long as they're in our library, we will play them for you. Well, let's get you started with the Spears, and It's a Beautiful Morning.

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Amen. Heaven Came Down by the Blackfoot Brothers. Great song right there, folks. You're listening to the Daily Manna Show here on Gospel 90.3. If you have a song or two you'd like to hear, you can give me a call at 863-422-9583, or you can text me at 863-420-5085. 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All right, up next, we got Abigail Miller and I Can Go In.

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0: Fighting between Iran and the U.S. impeded petroleum shipments. Prices for Brent crude soared above the $100 mark for much of the spring months. Constrained supplies meant consumers around the world paying more for fuel and confronted shortages as well. On Wall Street right now, the major index is fluctuating. They're down at the moment, back up for the Dow. It's up by 1 point right now. The NASDAQ off by 67 points. The S&P 500 up 17. 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Congress addresses Title IX.
1: The landmark 1972 law bars discrimination based on sex, but lately transgender people have been trying to use it to allow males into female restrooms, locker rooms, and onto female sports teams. Now Republicans in Congress are moving to address the problem, advancing a bill that would clearly define male and female for purposes of interpreting Title IX. The legislation has reached the House floor. If passed, it would go next to the Senate. Michael Harrington reporting.
0: Also in SRN News, the Trump administration is investigating allegations that a high school teacher in the Denver school district required students of the same sex to kiss in front of a class, and a district in Washington State displayed vials of testosterone in an LGBT Pride Month exhibit. The probes will determine whether the districts violated a federal law that gives parents the right to opt out of school evaluations on topics including sex behavior. This is SRN News. Here's Rich Thomas now with the Midday Wall Street Business Report.
2: Strong earnings reports from American tech giants, including Apple, have sent overseas stock markets soaring, and Wall Street opened higher this morning. Strong iPhone and MacBook computer sales boosted Apple's results beyond Wall Street's expectations. Amazon plans to boost spending on tech, mostly AI, by an additional 10%. This after the tech and e-commerce giant delivered strong profits and net sales during the fiscal second quarter, helped by surging growth in its prominent cloud computing unit. Amazon reported net income of $62.65 billion, or $5.75 per share, in the three-month period ending June 30th. Anthropic says its AI models hacked into three organizations during testing. This comes just days after OpenAI said its AI models went rogue and hacked into another company. For the Wall Street Business Report, I'm Rich Thomason.
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3: We've got 12:04 here on the Daily Manna Show. Good afternoon, everybody. I'm your host, Dave Strickland. It's currently 89 degrees here in Haines City, and the thunderstorms are starting to pop up out there again. It looks like there's about a 55-60% chance of rain this afternoon, and then about a 20% chance of rain this evening. The high today is only going to be around 90. And then the low in the morning, about 77. Then tomorrow, once again, about a 40% chance of showers and thunderstorms, high near 90. Well, let me give you folks that good news verse of the day. It's found in Mark chapter 10 and verse 27. And Jesus, looking upon them, saith, with men it is impossible, but not with God. For with God all things are possible. That's Mark chapter 10 and verse 27, our good news verse of the day. Well, as always, we do love your song requests. If you have a song or two you'd like to hear, you can call me at 863-422-9583, or you can text me at 863-420-5085. Well, I got to tell you, this summer has been a lot of folks around here been graduating to heaven. Praise the Lord. They're going to the best place you can go. But matter of fact, we're having a funeral tomorrow for Brother Morrissey, faithful servant of the Lord right there at Landmark Baptist Church. And then I got another text this morning that one of our family friends, her father, Eddie Wright, he was the longtime pastor at Westside Missionary Baptist Church in Auburndale until his health made him step away a few years ago. He went on to be with the Lord. So you know what happens when all these folks graduate to heaven? This song I'm fixing to play for you right here by Larry Stevenson, They Set Another Place at the Table.

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0: The city was cold. 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Then I got a tip. Uh-huh. Sure. New Life Thrift Store. Thank you. Goodbye. I stepped inside and immediately knew something wasn't right. Shelves full of merchandise, racks filled with clothing, housewares, books. It was a scene worth investigating. Then I saw it. A leather bomber jacket. Clean, classic. The kind of jacket that says, I've solved three mysteries and look good doing it. I turned over the price tag, and that's when the case cracked wide open. I looked around for security cameras. I checked for hidden microphones. I even looked for the police. Nobody seemed concerned. The cashier just smiled and asked,
1: "Would you like a bag?"
0: A bag? At those prices, I needed an alibi.
2: Don't let retail prices commit a felony against your wallet. New Life Thrift Store, 801 East Main Street, Haines City, Florida. Open Monday.

0: Hello, neighbor. You're tuned in to the Westwood Gospel Time with Senior Pastor Walt Lanier of the Westwood Missionary Baptist Church in Winter Haven, Florida. Thank you for joining us today as we share together in God's precious Word. Here's Senior Pastor Walt Lanier, taking the Bible as it is to people as they are.
1: It's been talking. Jesus talked about the resurrection, even during his own personal ministry. About in 3 days, I'm going to rise again. All these things he talked about. Well, not only did Jesus rise from the dead, and he told them in John chapter number 11, remember the story of Mary and Martha and Lazarus. And it was Martha who said, Jesus, if you had been here, Lazarus wouldn't have died. Remember that? And Jesus said this, I am the resurrection and the life. He that believeth in me shall never die. And then he said, believest thou this? Jesus Christ is the very resurrection. He said, I'm going to rise again. Well, not only did he rise again, the Bible says many of the saints which slept in the body, many of the bodies of the saints which slept, they arose, they received the resurrected bodies, and they were witnesses, not just to the resurrection of Jesus Christ, but witnesses, yes, everything Jesus said is true about resurrection. Notice it's of the saints and not of the lost. So some of the, didn't say how many, but some of those saved people that lived in the area of Jerusalem who trusted Christ as a Savior when Jesus was resurrected.

0: resurrection, after his resurrection, they begin to walk through the city of Jerusalem. I can just picture that. There's somebody at the door. Mom, it's Uncle Joe. We just buried him 2 weeks ago. What are you doing? It's true. It's true. Believe Christ. Are y'all getting the picture? That's the first fruits. And then there's what's called the main harvest. Matter of fact, I have verses here I'd love to talk about. I want you to see something. Leviticus chapter number 23. Write this down. I got to get moving real quick. Leviticus chapter number 23. I found this truth years ago. Yeah, you look through scripture, and I never forget. I was in Cuba teaching eschatology in Cuba many years ago, and they celebrated Good Friday. I had just come there the week following Easter, and they just celebrated Good Friday and Easter, and I'm there the following week. And they asked about us celebrating Good Friday. I said, we don't celebrate Good Friday. And they looked at me, why don't you celebrate Good Friday? I said, well, Jesus wasn't crucified on Friday. Went through to teach about why. And they're, wow, we'd never heard that before. And if you hadn't ever heard that before, talk to me after church, and we'll talk about why Jesus wasn't crucified on Friday. He said I'll be in the tomb 3 days and three nights. And suddenly, anyway, we got talking about some things. And I turned to Leviticus chapter number 23, and I just found this just a little bit before I went to Cuba, and I shared this with them. Beginning in verse number 10, Leviticus 23, verse number 10. Speaking to the children of Israel, saying to them, when ye be come into the land which I give unto you, and shall reap the harvest thereof, then ye shall bring a sheaf of first fruits. Remember, we talked about that in the New Testament, the first fruits. The first fruits mean there's a promise of something to follow. So the first fruits of your harvest unto the priest. And verse number 11, and he shall wave the sheaf to the Lord to be accepted for you. On the morrow after the Sabbath, the priest shall wave it. When is the Sabbath? Saturday. Always has been, always will be. Saturday is a Sabbath. But notice when he said we're going to wave that sheaf of first fruits. It's not on the Sabbath. It's when? Tomorrow. What's tomorrow after the Sabbath? Sunday. Guess when Jesus rose from the dead? That's not a hard question. He rose from the dead on the first day of the week, on a Sunday. So even the Old Testament testified that Jesus was going to rise on the morrow after the Sabbath. Ain't that neat?
1: Yes.
0: That's really, thank you, Ronnie. He's the only one that agrees with me. That is so neat that even the Old Testament talked about Jesus rising from the dead on a Sunday, the first day of the week. Don't do it on the Sabbath. Do it on the morrow after the Sabbath, a picture of Christ rising, not just from the dead, but on the morrow after the Sabbath. I thought it was real neat. Anyway, there's the first fruits, and then we get to the main harvest. Turn with me to 1 Corinthians chapter, back to chapter number 15. This is what we're looking for. The first fruits have already taken place. Jesus and whatever number of saints rose in Jerusalem. While you're going to 1 Corinthians 15, what happened to those saints that arose? The Bible did not say. Could it be that when Jesus ascended to heaven 40 days later, remember he walked on the earth for 40 days before he ascended to heaven, could it be that these same saints ascended to heaven with him? The Bible does not say, but I kind of think that when he went to heaven, these saints also went with Jesus. Now, 1 Corinthians 15 is what's called the main harvest. Had the first fruits. Now the main harvest of believers. So much I could read here, but let's look at verse number 51 and 52. Behold, I show you a mystery. We shall not all sleep. See, Paul was not looking for the undertaker. He was looking for the upper taker. Paul said, we're not all going to die, but we will all be changed in a moment. In the twinkling of an eye, for the trump shall sound, and the dead shall be raised incorruptible, and we shall be changed. This is speaking of the main harvest. All the believers in Christ, from the New Testament time, up to this point, in Christ, they will receive a resurrected body. Notice he did say, we will all be changed. Those who are alive at the coming of Christ, they will receive a glorified body. But the dead will rise first. They have preeminence over us. So they come out of the graves first. The Bible says in a moment, in a twinkling of an eye, we did the study. That's faster than a cat's meow. Faster than one one-millionth of a second. The word is atomos. and they split an atom and they count the time to one millionth of a second. It's quicker.

0: And you can snap your finger. They come out of the grave. We won't even see it. But they come first in the week. Follow, what a reunion that's going to be, by the way. They come out of the grave. They receive a new body. And we shall receive a new body. So that's the main harvest. We see it again. Let's look at this reference. In 1 Thessalonians, I read this a lot at the graveside. Chapter 4, 1 Thessalonians chapter number 4, verse number 13. But I would not have you to be ignorant. The word ignorant means uninformed. He was not calling them stupid. You bunch of stupid people. That's not what he was saying. The word ignorant means I want you to have some information. I don't want you to be uninformed. Concerning them which are asleep, there's that word again. These are believers. They're asleep. They're at rest with Christ. That ye sorrow not, even as others which have no hope. For if we believe that Jesus died and rose again, even so them also which sleep in Jesus will God bring with him. For this we say unto you by the word of the Lord, that we which are alive remain. Again, I can't overemphasize this. Paul was looking for the coming of Christ in his lifetime. He used that word, we which are alive remain unto the coming Lord, shall not prevent them which are asleep, those who are dead. Okay? For the Lord himself shall descend from heaven with a shout, with the voice of the archangel, and with the trump of God. And here it is. And the dead in Christ shall rise first. They have preeminence. But it's so quick, you're not going to be at what is that cemetery? We got that cemetery plot. At Auburndale Memorial. We have some plots at Auburndale Memorial. And if the Lord comes, help yourself. I don't need it. Got them. They're in our name. If the Lord comes and you're lost, you can have those plots. Help yourself. But anyway, would it be something out there at Auburn Memorial? You thinking having a funeral? I mentioned this. We're at a burial site, and the Lord just happens to come and say, man, what city is that? It happens so fast, we won't see it happen. But won't that be something? The dead in Christ shall rise first, and we which are alive and remain shall be caught up together with them, and those dead with their resurrected bodies, and be caught up together with them in the clouds to meet the Lord in there. And I love this. And so shall we ever be with the Lord. And God's people said, amen. Don't you believe that?
1: Yes.
0: That's so exciting to me. It is. So you got the first fruits. These are believers. Then you have the main harvest. 1 Corinthians 15, 1 Thessalonians 4. And then you have what's called the gleanings. Real quick, turn me to Revelation chapter number 20, verses 4 and 5. And I know these who have been with us a long time, this is old hat. Look at the gleanings. These are believers who have not yet received the resurrected bodies.
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2: American Family News, I'm Mr. Pugh. A potential breakthrough in the Gaza conflict could be on the horizon. Peter Doozy reporting from the White House.
3: Hamas appears ready, or at least willing, to lay down their arms as long as Israel agrees to finally leave the Gaza Strip. President Trump has announced this agreement is a critical step toward

to ever have it televised. He televised his cabinet meeting. He's done that, I think, a few times since he's been back in office, and this time he actually did it from Camp David, which is a first. Now, just comparing that to the last president, you hardly ever saw the man. I mean, President Trump is doing a really good job of giving exposure. I mean, being transparent. That's the modern word, transparent. You know, he wants you to see what he's doing. And I think that's a commendable characteristic that he's got there. All right, the second thing I want to remind you about is we do have elections coming up for the primaries. The midterms are in November. The primaries are coming up in August here pretty early. Here's your dates. You got early voting will be from here in Polk County. Early voting will be from August 8th through August the 15th, and the polls will be open from 9 a.m. to 6 p.m. You got one location in Bartow, one in Davenport, one in Haines City, one in Lake Alfred, one in Lake Wales, two in Lakeland, one in Mulberry, one in Point Siena, and one in Winter Haven. And if you need to know where those are, you can always call Gospel 90.3. We got the list here, and we can give you the actual addresses for the early voting stations in those cities. Now, of course, the actual election day, if you want to vote on election day, I personally like early voting, but if you want to do election day, then you have to go to the address that's on your voter ID. You can't, early voting, you can go to any one of these. Wherever you're at in the county, you can go to them. But on election day, you have to go where what's on your card. And election day will be August 18th from 7 a.m. to 7 p.m. Well, that's enough of that. Now let's talk to something in the news. The Board of Peace, which President Trump is behind, he's organized several nations to support it. That's the Board of Peace concerning Gaza and Hamas in Gaza. Apparently, they've worked out a deal that between America and Hamas. Now, Hamas didn't want us to sign this deal unless Israel signs the deal. Well, Israel's rightly very skeptical. Israel trusts President Trump, but he doesn't trust Hamas. And the reason he doesn't, folks, is their literal doctrine is there can be no state of Israel in the Middle East. They call it River to the Sea. That means they believe the Palestinians are entitled to every bit of the land that Israel sits on. So personally, I'm 100%, just like General Keane a while ago on our news report there, very skeptical because, you know, they lie, they deceive, and they have an agenda, and that agenda is not peace. And it never will be peace, folks. It's just not their way. So, you know, President Trump's going to try to move on forward to this, and their goal is to completely disarm Hamas, completely go in there, all them underground tunnels, and make sure they're cleared out. And then Israel has to withdraw beyond the yellow line. Now, the yellow line is still in part of Gaza, but it creates a new buffer zone that Israel didn't exist. So that would help as well. But again, frankly, I just don't trust it. So we'll see what happens. Well, that's all I had today for the Watchman's Report. Let's get on back to some music here with Daniel Cox and 10,000 Angels.

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Hallelujah. Jesus is coming soon. Mind Inspirations. Well, let me give y'all that lineup. Coming up next at 1:25, we have Unshackled by Pacific Garden Missions. And then at 9 o'clock tonight, we got the Landmark Hour with Dr. Mickey Carter. That's the best preaching around. And then at 8 o'clock tomorrow morning, Saturday morning, you got the Attorney Patrick Smith Show. You could call him in if you have any questions on legal stuff like wills and trust and that kind of stuff. He's an expert on that, folks. Well, before we go, I'd like to extend this invitation from the Lord found in Revelations chapter 3 and verses 20 and 21. Behold, I stand at the door and knock. If any man hear my voice and open the door, I will come into him and will sup with him and he with me. To him that overcometh, why grant to sit with me in my throne, even as I also overcame and am set down with my Father in his throne. Well, thank you all for tuning in and to the Daily Manna Show here on Gospel 90.3. Y'all have a great weekend and may God bless you all. I'm going to leave you with Sitting Around the Table of the Lord by Gold City. Feast on, my

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0: Judah Ben-Hur is dead, or lost to the galleys. I have mourned him for 5 years. Who are you, really?
2: I am he, Simonides. 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
0: The eyes. 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

0: Fry, conductor Doug Horn, live music performers Steve Martin, Caleb Tolleson, Andy Sutton, Louis Corrali, Daniel Meyer, and Amanda Shore. 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Script Tim Gregory. 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
1: American Family News, I'm Steve Hugh. President Donald Trump said Thursday that a deal has been reached for Hamas to disarm and Israel to withdraw its forces from Gaza, but many hurdles, conditions, and long timelines remain. The White House announcement comes 9 months after a U.S.-brokered ceasefire was signed. U.S. officials suspect Iran-affiliated hackers may be responsible for the cyber attack this week that impacted more than 30 community water systems in Minnesota. Former State Department anti-terrorism senior advisor Morgan Wright explains how this was attempted.
2: Obviously, we're engaged in a war right now with Iraq, and it wasn't just a onesie-twosie. They didn't target one here, didn't target one there. They targeted 30 at one time, going after these small computers called programmable logic computers. And what they do is these things control the flow of chemicals, because to treat water, you have to put a lot of chemicals in. Too many can become caustic, can become dangerous. So they're targeting those things at one time. We know from Tradecraft that a group called Cyber Avengers, which is a proxy of the IRGC, is one of the ways that Iran gets us out without having attribution. So there's a lot, there's moderate to high confidence that definitely Iran is behind the attack. And look, the timing is not coincidental.
1: A father who gifted his 14-year-old son a rifle that the teenager then used to unleash the mass shooting at a Georgia high school was sentenced Thursday to 15 years in prison. A jury in March convicted Colin Gray on multiple charges, including second-degree murder and involuntary manslaughter, over the Christmas gift his son used in the September 4, 2024 shooting at Appalachie High School. In rendering his sentence, Judge Nicholas Prim said he had to measure Gray's failure to act against

0: the crimes committed by his son.
1: You were convicted because the warning lights were flashing brighter and brighter. And you didn't get him help, and you didn't remove his access to the guns. It became more and more obvious that something bad was going to happen. And you failed to do the simplest things to prevent this.
0: The Trump administration announced a new program yesterday to help military veterans become truck drivers. Transportation Secretary Sean Duffy says it will help reduce the number of migrant drivers on the road.
2: You see, you know, people who have been killed on roadways across America where an illegal driver is doing crazy things in an 80,000-pound vehicle, and American families are dying. We have no tolerance for that. We are going to come after any company that wants to hire illegals and drive down wages to get some fraudster in your company.
0: Colleges are not the only places teaching students to be woke. Chris Woodward has more.
3: Nikki Neely, founder of Parents Defending Education, is warning parents about teacher training programs and curriculum trends across the U.S. In a related discussion on the Fox and Friends First program, Neely argued that teacher prep colleges are prioritizing political activism over core instruction like math and reading. According to Neely, these programs encourage educators to view themselves as social change agents and push ideology-focused frameworks such as radical liberated ethnic studies onto young children.
4: Accordingly, they are now enlisting students as their child soldiers in this larger societal war. So they think that it is incumbent on them to use our children, who they view as their children. I mean, we have heard this from the Democratic Party for years, as the foot soldiers.
3: Another person concerned about woke things being pushed on students is West Texas A&M University President Walter Windler. Talking about this on American Family Radio, Windler advocated for proactive parental involvement in children's public school education. He also emphasized constructive engagement over hostile confrontation.
5: You don't have to go to a school board meeting and shout. You can go see a teacher and talk, or a principal and talk.
3: Meanwhile, parents should examine the items their children bring home. I'm Chris Woodward.
0: Major oil companies reported massive profits while fighting between Iran and the U.S. impeded petroleum shipments. Prices for Brent crude soared above $100 a barrel for much of the spring. American oil and gas giants ExxonMobil and Chevron both more than doubled their profits in the second quarter. For American Family News, I'm Musty P.
6: 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And today's good news verse of the day is found in Mark chapter 10, verse 27. And Jesus, looking upon them, saith, "With men it is impossible, but not with God. For with God all things are possible." Again, that's found in Mark chapter 10, verse 27. And your weather forecast for today, we have partly to mostly cloudy skies with a stray shower or thunderstorm possible with a high of 89 degrees. And then tonight, some clouds and a stray shower or thunderstorm possible with a low of 76 degrees. 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

0: 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While serving in Iraq, an IED took both my legs, but it didn't take my spirit.
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1: For American Family News, I'm Robert Thornton. Fox 5 San Diego reports Marine Corps officials confirmed that emergency personnel were responding to an F-35 aircraft mishap that happened on a flight line. They said the aircraft was assigned to Marine Air Group 11. Heavy smoke was spotted coming from Marine Corps Air Station Miramar this morning. Retired four-star General Jack Keane talked about the next phase of President Donald Trump's Gaza peace deal. He made the comments on Fox.
2: Yeah, well, this is a huge step forward. I mean, clearly, this goes back to October of 25, when President Trump brokered the deal, remember, to get the hostages out in exchange for prisoners, to go to a ceasefire, and also to get humanitarian relief in for the Palestinian people. And then they put together a framework going forward, which would eventually get Hamas to disarm, give up political and military control, and Israel would pull out of the Gaza area. But of course, Hamas has been resisting all of that for months since that time. 9 months have passed, but the persistence of the Trump team here deserves a lot of credit.
1: Keane said two-thirds of Hamas fighters are dead, as are all of their original leaders, and they are not capable of doing any consequential attack on Israel. He said Iran is not able to support Hamas due to them being at war with the U.S. and Israel. The Texas Stock Exchange has opened its doors in Dallas. Here's Fox's Lauren Simonetti.
3: The Texas Stock Exchange is a brainchild of Texas Governor Greg Abbott. Abbott says the exchange is a culmination of the state's decades-long push to attract business to North Texas. It's a fully electronic exchange. It's backed by the financial powerhouses that surround them. J.P. Morgan, Goldman Sachs, Citadel, BlackRock, just to name a few. But can Texas really make a land grab for the duopoly that is the New York Stock Exchange and the NASDAQ? Both the NASDAQ and the NYSE have opened regional offices right here in Texas. So the proof will be in the movement of companies to this Texas Stock Exchange.
1: Public company listings are expected to begin in the fourth quarter of the year, with IPOs slated to begin next year. Young girls at the Indiana Fever versus Seattle Storm WNBA game were her

0: asked by the Storm's co-owner and other fans in attendance. More from Caleb Castillo.
1: The teenage girl sat courtside and held signs supporting Sophie Cunningham while wearing shirts that advocated against men and women's sports. The co-owner was not alone, as the girls were harassed by other fans attending the game, and two of them even tried to trip them as they walked past to their seats. The girls came to support Sophie for her comments taking a stand against men and women's sports, saying that it is important to protect children and that she thinks that it's, quote, common sense. Macy Petty Charles, legislative strategist at Concerned Women for America, says that it's sad that adults feel the need to treat kids this way over disagreements like this.
2: I think that that shows a lack of maturity from the people above them. But like I said, I think it says a lot about these young girls and the role models that they have, like Sophie.
1: Sophie wrote on X that she, quote, truly believes there is a safe space and love for everybody. Biological girls, biological boys, trans women, and trans men. Everyone is welcome at my table. You can disagree and still be kind. She said that it was embarrassing of the co-owner and commended the girls for standing up for what they believe. Charles said that the girls' bravery shows the effect that Sophie's comments had on young female athletes.
2: But I think it's a testament to how Sophie's comments are emboldening young female athletes and really just bringing the spirit of sport back to female athletics.
1: The WNBA did act against the co-owner of the Storm, banning her from the next 5 home games. I'm Caleb Castile.
0: There's a level 2 out of 5 risk of severe storms across the middle Mississippi Valley today. Storms are possible this afternoon and evening across the mid-Mississippi Valley and Ozarks. Isolated severe storms may also occur across the southern plains and central and southern high plains this afternoon through early evening. For tomorrow, extremely critical fire weather conditions are outlined for parts of the Columbia Basin in central and southeastern Washington state. That's all our time for now. 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
3: 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And today's good news verse of the day is found in Mark chapter 10, verse 27. And Jesus, looking upon them, saith, with men it is impossible, but not with God. For with God all things are possible. Again, that's found in Mark chapter 10, verse 27. And your weather forecast for today, we have partly to mostly cloudy skies with a stray shower or thunderstorm possible with a high of 89 degrees. And then tonight, some clouds and a stray shower or thunderstorm possible with a low of 76 degrees. Proclaiming the love of the Savior above, you're listening to Gospel 90.3 FM.
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1: Our God does not reside in trees and in rocks and in cows and in elephants. He resides in His Son, the Lord Jesus Christ. That's where our God is.
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0: Dr. Mickey Carter has been proclaiming truth without compromise. 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
1: As a Christian, I have a blessed hope, the coming of the Lord Jesus Christ. 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
0: That's the Landmark Hour on Gospel 90.3. For such a time as this.
1: But I know one thing, I'll know my Lord when He comes. And the good part is He'll know me. And there won't be any mistake. Amen. Do you know Him? I hope you know Him tonight.

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0: Now, what you've brought me today is truly remarkable. This is a pristine ceramic mug featuring a cartoon cat saying, "I hate Mondays." Notice the subtle coffee stain from circa 2012.
1: Wow, is it worth a lot?
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1: 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Hosted by veteran ladies conference speaker and the editor of Christian Womanhood magazine, Mrs. Loretta Walker. The closer a woman's heart is to the heart of God, the better able she is to thrive in her relationships with others. In that spirit, here's the host of CW Today, Mrs. Loretta Walker.
2: I decided today was True Confession Day. And I have to tell you something. I was reflecting on the fact that I have siblings and family members that don't like me. At least I think they don't like me. I don't have any contact with them. If I came to town, they wouldn't make any effort to see me. If I tried to see them, they wouldn't care. And I felt bad about that the other day because I said, Lord, I go to these churches, I travel here, and people just flock to me, and they make me feel so loved, and they like me. And I think, you know, why? So I'm asking you today, do you have people in your life that don't like you? Well, I think there's two passages of scripture that when I was thinking of this, I thought of these scriptures and I thought I'd share them with you because maybe you felt like me, like, why don't my family like me? Or why don't these people that are, you know, supposed to be close to me not like me? Well, it says in Jeremiah 12, 5 and 6, if thou hast run with the footmen and they have wearied thee, then how canst thou contend with horses? And if in the land of peace wherein thou trustest they wearied thee, then how wilt thou do in the dwelling of Jordan? For even thy brethren and the house of thy father, even they have dealt treacherously with thee. Yea, they have called a multitude after thee. Believe them not, though they speak fair words unto thee. So here he said in Jeremiah, he said, even your brethren, you know, they deal treacherously with, they do wrong to you, and they don't like you. You know, and I felt comforted by scripture with this. So then I went to the New Testament, and Matthew 13, 54 through 58 says, and when he was come into his own country, he taught them in their synagogue, insomuch that they were astonished, and said, whence hath this man this wisdom and these mighty works? Is not this the carpenter's son? Is not his mother called Mary, and his brethren James and Jose, and Simon and Judas, and his sisters? Are they not all with us? Whence then hath this man all these things? And they were offended in him. But Jesus said unto them, a prophet is not without honor, save in his own country and in his own house. And he did not many mighty works there because of their unbeliefs. Well, when I read this, I felt a little comforted. Like, I don't know how to explain it, but I was feeling like a little bit of a hypocrite. How can I be so loved by all these people? Am I two-faced? Am I being

0: one thing to all these people that come to me and like me, and then I'm another thing to my family. And I thought, I don't think I am. I just think they don't, they choose not to like me. They choose not to have a relationship with me. And you know what? That's okay. These two scriptures showed me, hey, it's okay if your own family doesn't like you. It's okay if you have people that are in your life every day that don't like you. Now, that doesn't mean I have to treat them mean. If I saw one of my siblings today, I would be kind to them and I would try to talk to them. When I go home, I might even reach out to them and accept the fact if they won't make time to see me, that's fine. You know, if they won't answer a phone call, whatever, it's fine. But what I'm saying to you, if you join me in having people in your life that don't like you, Jesus understood that. And he even saw that he couldn't do great things in that town because they saw him only as the carpenter's son. And maybe that's what the problem is. Maybe my family sees me in some light that they should, that they have developed of their own, and I'll never be any influence in them, and I maybe won't be any blessing to them. But that's okay, because I don't have to feel like a hypocrite because I have so many other people in my Christian family that loves me. And you know what? You don't either. I hope this gave you peace today, and let's not feel bad if you're not liked in your own country. Rejoice in the Lord always, and again I say rejoice.
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Landmark Baptist College recognizes this need and has been training the next generation of Christian leaders to serve in a local church ministry way back since 1979. 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
1: Heavenly angels announced his arrival in the little town of Bethlehem. 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
1: American Family News, I'm Robert Thornton. President Donald Trump took today's cabinet meeting on the road to the Camp David retreat in Maryland, using the historic rustic backdrop to boast of his administration's achievements, while seizing on an immigrant crisis in Spain to make his case for why voters should choose Republicans in the midterm elections. Trump also noted that the meeting was the first televised cabinet meeting at the presidential retreat. Treasury Secretary Scott Bessent discussed the current outlook for the U.S. economy as well as dealing with China. Edward Lawrence of Fox Business reports.
2: The Treasury Secretary says he's watching closely economic markers in the U.S. Also, he's watching China.
3: What's important is what is the trend in core inflation. We'll get to the other side of the Iran war, and, you know, it will come down. Last month, we saw the biggest drop in many years.
2: The Secretary believes that GDP dropped in the second quarter because of a large release from the Strategic Petroleum Reserve. The Secretary called the second quarter numbers noisy, adding manufacturing is doing well. The consumer remains strong. He sees GDP well over 2%. When the year finishes. And the Treasury Secretary, as well as the U.S. Trade Representative, have a call with his Chinese counterpart yesterday. On that call, they warned China to stop stealing U.S. AI technologies.
1: The U.S. is also warning China not to provide weapons to Iran amid the ongoing conflict. A cyber attack has reportedly affected more than 30 Minnesota community water systems. The New York Times reported that U.S. officials believe Iran

0: may have played a role in the attack, but President Trump is placing blame on Minnesota and Governor Tim Walz. Seven states were hit with a similar attack, and an FBI investigation goes on. In AI news, Anthropic said its artificial intelligence models hacked into three other organizations during testing just days after ChatGPT maker OpenAI raised concerns over AI controls after it disclosed its rogue models hacked another company. Anthropic, the San Francisco-based AI company behind Claude, posted on its website yesterday that it discovered the three incidents after reviewing more than 141,000 evaluation runs. A defense strategist says he is not surprised that most Americans disapprove of the war in Iran. AFN's Chad Groening reports.
1: A new poll from the Associated Press NORC Center for Public Affairs Research does not bode well for President Trump and Republicans. It reveals that about two-thirds of U.S. adults say the war with Iran, which began February 28th, has not been worthwhile. That includes a vast majority of Democrats and independents, as well as about 37% of Republicans. Bob McGinnis is a national defense analyst and president of McGinnis Strategies, LLC.
2: I'm not surprised by the poll. I think generally, the president came into office, he wasn't going to start wars. Well, he started a war. Obviously, Iran has been a miscreant for 47 years, but Mr. Trump made a decision to go in there, and this thing has been going on since February, and we have an election in November.
1: McGinnis thinks the political consequences should be self-evident.
2: But if Americans perceive that they're not doing better because of Mr. Trump's decisions on the war and other things, then they're going to disfavor the Republicans. And whether you like it or not, what the president does of your party has consequences down ballot.
1: McGinnis says the Democrat Socialists and the radical part of the Democrat Party really angers many of us.
2: A lot of common everyday Americans don't like the ongoing war that is hurting them in the pocketbook, and they always vote their pocketbook before they vote foreign policy. They could care less most of the time about foreign policy, but they do care about their pocketbook, and this translates into something that they just don't want to tolerate.
1: I'm Chad Groening.
0: The Pacific Northwest has seen more than 1 million acres burned due to wildfires. Here's Fox Weather's Jay Menar.
3: We do have a critical fire danger, in fact, extreme fire danger for eastern Washington. This is where we have extreme fire danger.
0: On Wall Street, stocks were up today. The Dow was up 277. The S&P added 52, and the Nasdaq rose 252. West Texas Intermediate crude was up close to $85 a barrel. That's all our time for now. You can find more news at AFM.net.

0: Honey, I'm back. Oh, it's freezing in here. What's going on? I can see my breath.
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1: Nearly everywhere we go now, we have a rattlesnake authority in the house. Ever since we recorded Here Comes a Rattlesnake, we have a snake authority. And we was out in Fort Worth, Texas, recording Wilbur Wingate's weenie. And I had this great old big Texan come up to me. And he said, "Brother Windy," he said, "ma'am, did you know there's a man following you?" All together. All right. You can't be too careful now, baby. He kind of had a sneaky look on his face. Anyway, this big old Texan come up to me. He said, "Brother Windy," he said, "I can tell you something about them rattlesnakes might help you one of these days, boy." I said, "All right, tell me." He said, "Did you know that a rattlesnake won't bother you as long as you carry a lighted flashlight?" I said, "No, don't reckon he will if you carry it fast enough."
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Have you had a rough day? Are you feeling down? Do you need a pick-me-up, a good laugh, or a catchy song? Well, look no further. 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
0: Need bigger spaceship for all my stuff. 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E.T. 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

Hi, I'm Attorney Dean Bernetti. In Philippians 3, 13, and 14, we read, "Brethren, I count myself to have apprehended, but this one thing I do, forgetting those things which are behind and reaching forth unto those things which are before, I press toward the mark for the prize of the high calling of God in Christ Jesus." Dwelling on the guilt of past is literally like throwing sand in the movement of a watch. It distorts the movement and its purpose for the future. God never impresses guilt on you about your past as a believer. That is Satan. God wants to liberate you, and today he wants to take you towards the ultimate prize.

0: For 50 years, Dr. Mickey Carter has preached biblical truths from the Word of God at the Landmark Baptist Church.
1: You're not going to get there because of a catechism or a ceremony of a sprinkling when you were a baby. You're only going to get there by the grace of God through Jesus Christ. He's the way. The Bible says, for by grace are you saved through faith. That not of yourselves, it's a gift of God.
0: Just as God transitioned Israel's leadership from Moses to Joshua, so has He transitioned the leadership of the Landmark Baptist Church from Dr. Mickey Carter to

0: Dr. B.E. Parsons.
1: Turn not from it to the right hand or to the left, that thou mayest prosper whithersoever thou goest.
2: This book of the law shall not depart out of thy mouth,
3: but thou shalt meditate therein day and night, that thou mayest observe to do all according to all that is written therein, for then thou shalt make thy way prosperous.
0: If you visit the Landmark Baptist Church, you will see that the same Spirit of God still flows from that same old pulpit just as it always has.
4: It's not Jesus plus your works. It's Jesus and nothing else. It's not Jesus plus being a good person. No, you got to realize that you are a sinner lost and on your way to hell, and your good works are nothing but filthy rags in the sight of a holy God.
3: The Bible says it this way: you must be born again.
0: The Landmark Baptist Church, still standing on the Word of God.

0: So we better cover ourselves and start trying to develop a detransitioner guideline set, because we otherwise will be told that we're, you know, we've harmed people irreparably and it wasn't reversible, which it is not.
1: Ben Meter added that WPATH must be taken down from the outside.
0: They will not take themselves down from the inside. They have to be recognized worldwide for the sham that they are. They are basically proposing that children are improved in health and mental health in particular if they are transitioned in appearance to the opposite sex and try to live that life. What we know and what science has said is that it's absolutely impossible to change your sex, and that it causes irreparable damage that causes long-term medical morbidity.
1: I'm Chris Woodward.
2: That'll do it this time around. See more news at AFN.net.
3: We are your home on the radio dial, Gospel 90.3 FM. And today's good news verse of the day is found in Mark chapter 10, verse 27. And Jesus, looking upon them, saith, "With men it is impossible, but not with God. For with God all things are possible." Again, that's found in Mark chapter 10, verse 27. In tonight's weather forecast, we have some clouds with a stray shower or thunderstorm possible with a low of 76 degrees. And then tomorrow, partial cloudiness with scattered showers and thunderstorms in the afternoon, a high of 87 degrees and a 50% chance of rain. 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
1: Thy word is a lamp unto my feet and a light unto my path. This is Gary Neron welcoming you to the Lamp and Light broadcast, coming to you from the studios of Central Baptist Church in beautiful Ocala, Florida. Lamp and Light is a ministry taking a book of the Bible verse by verse, teaching as it is to men as they are, without compromise or apology, speaking the truth in love, and our purpose is to give the lamp and light to all. Yesterday in our study of 1 Peter chapter 4, we were discussing how busybodies are as bad as thieves or murderers in the sight of God. Let's continue with that message today. Now, here is our teacher and pastor, Dr. Andy Bloom.
2: Let us imagine that you have a Christian school, and one of the brothers in the church decides he doesn't like one of the teachers. Let's just say the teacher's a high school counselor. And he begins to run down that high school counselor, runs down their counseling and their personality, and says a lot against them and what they do. And yet this same person has no children of their own in the school. They run the counselor down. They cast doubt on the counselor's work, especially with the teens. Well, what does that make that man? It makes him a busybody. Let us say that I, as a pastor, do not want my youth director to have any use at all of the internet. And I might say something like this. I don't want him to have the internet because he might end up looking at pornography. Now, I didn't charge him. And I didn't say he is looking at pornography. Or he may be on the internet and he's doing his correspondence with his teens, and he's also working with some good fundamental ministries and bringing some stuff in. And I say, well, we don't really know if he's looking at pornography. Again, I don't charge him. But you see, statements like that places doubt in someone else's mind. And I am then a busybody. Now, this scripture is placing gossip, criticism, and the stirring up of strife by putting your nose in other people's business as it's making those things as bad as murder, thievery, and evildoers. My friend, that's not me that's saying that. That is the Word of God. Again, 1 Peter 4:15 says, "But let none of you suffer as a murderer, or as a thief, or as an evildoer, or as a busybody in other men's matters." Let none of you suffer as. In other words, if you're one of those, then you should suffer. If you're a busybody, you should suffer. Now, most of you listening to this broadcast, knowing that the Lamp and Light broadcast is dedicated to teaching the Word of God as it is to men as they are. And we're more dedicated to trying to instruct in righteousness and doctrine and to reprove and correct. And we're trying to build up the people of God through this broadcast. And so we appeal mainly to the Christian and those that love God. So most of you are conservative and you're even moral in your politics. And you believe that we are too lenient on murderers, thieves, and evildoers. Well, what do you think should be done to a busybody since God has placed them on that same level? Well, if you involve yourself in a matter, it should be to bring guilty parties to repentance, not to talk of it with more people who are not involved, not to get a consensus for your opinions. That's not the idea. And I hope that you're not involved in things like that. Now that takes us on to verse 16 as we continue in this study of 1 Peter chapter 4. And verse 16 says, "Yet if any man suffer as a Christian, Let him not be ashamed, but let him glorify God on his behalf. If any man suffers as a Christian, now the word Christian means Christ-like. I've told our people in our church congregation that you can be saved and not be a Christian. He said, well, preacher, how can that be? Because Christian means Christ-like, and many times you'll find some saved people that are not Christ-like. And so you can be saved but not Christ-like. And my friend, if you're not Christ-like, then don't expect to be saved with confidence, but to appear before him instead of with confidence, you'll appear with him ashamed, saved so as by fire. So again, if any man suffers as a Christian, let him not be ashamed. These other things that were looked at as suffering, as a criminal is arrested, for an example, those are things that you should be ashamed of. If you're caught stealing, if you're caught doing something evil and you get arrested, you should be arrested. You should be. That's only plain and simple. But again, Christian means Christ-like. These people in Peter's day were being publicly put to shame or humiliated for the name of Christ. But oh, what a glorious name to bear. It is a name higher than any other name. It is a name that when we get to heaven, it will be spoken, and every knee will bow of things in heaven, things on earth, and things under the earth, and every tongue will confess that Jesus Christ is Lord, to the honor and glory of God the Father. So what a name to bear, and how pleased and exalted will we feel when we get to heaven, and we will bear the marks of this life of having bore that precious name. My friend, Jesus is the sweetest name I know. Sweetest song that was ever sung. Jesus is the sweetest name I know. I hope that we all understand that and will allow his name to be indelibly marked on the testimony of our life. What a Savior. What a loving God, that he would include this matter of busybodies. And why? To keep us from biting and devouring one another. You see, he wants us to work together under the guise of the Word of God. He wants us to have unity in doctrine, and as a result, unity in carrying out doctrine, which we call faith. So we are thus learning that suffering in and of itself

itself is not virtuous. Rather, it is suffering for the name of the Lord Jesus Christ, or as a Christian. That is, by our stand for Christ. My friend, have biblical morals. You may get passed up in the secular world for a promotion. And there are people that may not want your friendship because you stand for Christ. And they may even make fun and talk behind your back. They may even want you to leave the church. You witness for the Lord, and they may threaten you. Sometimes the suffering that is associated from that often keeps Christians from witnessing to a co-worker, from giving out tracts, from inviting others to church, from asking others about their soul. I was on an elevator at the hospital, and a man got on there, and as it was going up, he made sure that he gave everybody a tract. Now, I think that's great. And you know, and he just gave tracts. I hope you'll read this. It's got some beautiful things about God. Wow. You know, and it was a salvation tract. And I thought, man, that's great. That is great. Now, people may fear what goes on when you stand for Christ. Again, you witness to that coworker, you give out tracts, you ask about another soul, you invite others to church. And as a result, you'll find that other people that fear to do those things have less fear to be a busybody, to gripe, gossip, criticize, and cut down those things. They may cut down a Sunday school lesson you teach. But by the way, that is Satan, and he is inflicting suffering because of people that you may know and love do not fear God. And because they do not fear God, they fear what you are doing, even though they're in church, and they start running you down. It may be a pastor that gets run down, and it may be just one of the people of the pew that gets run down for their stand for Christ. And oh, Satan can really inflict some suffering. But my friend, the Bible tells us that the fear of the Lord is to hate evil. And it also tells us the fear of the Lord is the beginning of wisdom. And the fear of the Lord is to hate evil, pride, arrogancy, the evil way, and the arrogant tongue that is an abomination to the God. And friend, those are things, that froward tongue that becomes an abomination to God. And it's that which God hates. And so do we fear God or do we fear Satan? If we fear Satan, then we will be busybodies. If we fear God, we will not. It's that simple. Now, you're listening to this radio broadcast, and you may have a twofold need. Number one, repent of this sin. Don't be part of a last days carnal church that practices these things. Make things right with someone. Tell them, hey, I've run you down. I've criticized you. But I want to please God, and I want to work for a unity in Christ that is holy, that is pure, that is unworldly. You see, I want our enemy to be without, not within. So my friend, your twofold need is to repent, and secondly, make things right. Are you willing to be right with God? Are you not witnessing for fear of what suffering the world afflicts, or even fellow Christians? You don't take a stand for right, maybe on the Word of God or other areas. You don't give out tracts. You don't invite others to church. You don't rebuke those that would gripe and gossip and criticize and cut down the various things of your church. Then, my friend, we need to get right. And you can be right. And my friend, God can still use you. Why not right where you are right now? Confess to God as a Christian. Just say, our Heavenly Father, I've been a busybody in other men's matters. And I want to turn from this sin. And I'll try my best, but Lord, I can't do it by myself. I need your power and your strength to turn from this sin. And if you will fill me with that power, I will turn from it. And then, Lord, help me to make things right with those I have wronged.
those that I have run them down, that I've been the busybody,

0: in their matters. Help me to make that right. In Jesus' name, amen. Now, Father, friend, mother, son, daughter, that making things right may need to start in your own home. Won't you do that? Won't you make things right? I trust that you will. Please ask your friends to listen to our Lamp and Light broadcast, because that's how the Lamp and Light grows. And my friend, may the lamp of God's Word be the light that you follow today.
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0: 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I even looked for the police. 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

'Cause the old house once knew my children, this old house once knew my wife. This old house was home and comfort as we fought the storm could lie. This old house once rang with laughter, this old house heard many shouts. Now she trembles in the darkness when the night wind walks about. Ain't I gonna leave this house no longer, ain't I gonna leave this house.

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Off my knees I'm getting chilly, but I feel no fear of pain, 'cause I see an angel picking through a broken

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Elsie'd wake up by the fireplace and he'd sit there and howl and grieve. But my hunting day's over, I ain't gonna hunt the coon no more. Gable's hunting on in the chat when the wind blew down the door. I ain't gonna need this house no longer.